Australian music from the Stromblers, Rhyolite. Living Life is Like Art from Olivia Lay. Mackenzie Rose, Burnham, Melanie Dyer, Daisies Out of Dirt. And up the top, Shania Twain with the title track of her brand new album, Little Miss Twain. Temperatures in the mid-20s today, no rain, and the winds will be between 25 and 40 kilometres an hour. Here's some more Australian music for you on Just Country. Max Geiger, Walk a Straight Line. G'day to David Pawson this morning.

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She hails from Leeton in New South Wales, Sharon Benjamin. My Old Guitar Sings, Bella McKenzie, Neon Never Lies before that, Eric Osterhout, Handful of Pills, Esme Rose, I'm That Witch, and Max Geiger up the top, Walk a Straight Line. Let's keep the new music going for a bit. This is Stella Lefty, Slow Dancin'.

Australia's Christine Clifford, I Feel Lucky, and she performed live at the Nuriatpa Institute last Sunday, and I've heard nothing but rave reviews about it from people I've spoken to, and they're having her back again next year sometime. I'll let you know when, because, well, people are raving about the show she put on. Brittany Elise, before that one, Believe Him, Fight or Flight from Michelle Murrell, Gary Anderson, Still Letting Go, and up the top, Stella Lefty, Slow Dancing. You're with Norm from the Den. This is Just Country, Triple B FM, and Cody Johnson.

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0: Jacinta Lee, relationship status, peace, love and country music. Ah, don't you just love that? That was the Hunter Brothers. Gabby Barrett, Glory Days, Drake Milligan, sounds like something I do. And everything he said in that song sounds like something I'd do. And Cody Johnson up the top, Honky Tonk Hardwood Floor. And that brings us to my countrified rock or pop song for this week. And the track I'm doing was originally recorded in 1967 by Van Morrison. And it's been countrified in 2026 by two brothers from the UK. So here it is, my countrified for this week on Just Country, Van Morrison's Brown Eyed Girl by the Whiskey Brothers. And that will be followed by my country classics. G'day to Donna and Pete.
1: Countrified, you've heard the original. Now hear it with a country twist.

Well, she's on that midnight train to Georgia, Lynn Anderson, and that finished up my bracket of classics for this week. Ray Peterson, before that one, Karina Karina, Chug-a-Lug from Roger Miller, Stonewall Jackson, he was in there as well, and up the top, my countrified rock or pop song for this week, Van Morrison's Brown Eyed Girl by the UK Brothers, Whiskey Brothers, and that section will be back next week on Just Country. I'm going to bring it back to 2026 with the number one country song on the Campfire Country charts this week. It's a track all about Our Lady Bushranger. Anywho, I'll let Alice Benfer tell you all about her. This is The Lady Bushranger.

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Heap of Australian music there. Fiona O'Shea, City of Gold. Casey Barnes, the new one for him, still in the fight. Brad Cox, What Are the Odds? Bella McKenzie, Neon Never Lies. And up the top, Alice Benfer, singing all about Jesse Hickman, Our Lady Bushranger, which is currently number one on the country charts. My next artist hails from England, Twinnie Lee Moore, and she's known professionally as Twinnie. She was raised in the Romany travelling community, and she started performing on stage at a very young age. And then she trained in musical theatre and ended up working on London's West End. She currently lives in Nashville, and here's her brand new single, Don't Need a Cowboy.

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Jason Aldean with more new music anytime soon. Dance Around It from Ashley Cook, Grace Lear, Best Friends for Life, and up the top out of the UK, Twinny, Don't Need a Cowboy. Well, there's not too much longer to go, so I'm going to slip straight back into it. Hello to Pam Miller. Have a great day, mate. This is Cody Johnson with Brothers Osborne, Foolproof.

Well, we all had them once. Prairie State's Stack of Vinyl, Till the Going's Gone, the new one from Miranda Lambert, Nathan Lamont, Intuit, Woman, Kane Brown's new one, and Cody Johnson with the Brothers Osborne, up the top, Foolproof. Well, I'm out of here, folks. Thank you so much for tuning in to Just Country. It will be back next Sunday morning at 8. I'll be back next Saturday night at 8 for the late shift. It's a two-hour late start because of PMS. And coming up next is the radio plays. Until next week, stay well, stay cool, and above all, stay happy. I'll leave you with the Brothers Osborne. Stay a little longer. I wish I could. See you later.

0: In a quiet room, with scripts in hand, the cast begins, recordings land. A world unfolds, stories told, making memories that time can't hold. 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
1: Yes, it's the third Sunday of the month. Hello, Mr. Steve.
2: Good morning.
1: How are you?
2: Oh, good afternoon.
1: It's afternoon. It's just gone 12 o'clock. This show starts at 12.
2: It has.
1: It has. We've had a fun weekend, haven't we?
2: It's been interesting.
1: Electronics is not our friend this weekend.
2: No, we've had trouble with everything.
1: Yeah. How you going now?
2: I'm good, but I'm going to be quiet for a while because I've...
1: Still,
2: basically had to race home and get another computer and redo what I was
1: doing.
2: Spend all morning doing.
1: Doing. Mm. We've got an interesting radio play today, haven't we? It was a genre you threw up. Not as in bleh, but as in
2: something that we decided that we'd like to do.
1: Yeah. Time travel.
2: Yes.
1: Yeah, if only we could go back to the beginning of last week and we knew what we know now and we could be prepared for this weekend.
2: Well, we could.
1: Yeah.
2: Yes.
1: Time travel's a fun genre.
2: It is.
1: Yeah. What's your recollections of it? What comes to mind for you with time travel?
2: I grew up watching The Time Tunnel.
1: Oh, that's right, the television show.
2: Yes.
1: Yeah, that went for a few years, didn't it?
2: Yeah, yeah.
1: It was an interesting one.
2: It was quite good.
1: Yeah. It was
2: another Irwin Allen.
1: Yeah.
2: So you tended to see the same computers and control panels that you'd have on Voyage to the Bottom of the Sea and Lost in Space.
1: Lost in Space, yeah.
2: A lot of the same things come back.
1: And so Time Tunnel was very much Lost in Space but in time.
2: Because
1: they got trapped in time and they could never get back to where they were meant to get back.
2: Yeah, I think it was a bit like an American version of Doctor Who as well. They'd sort of go to, you know, famous bits of history and...
1: Yeah, and try and solve problems.
2: And do stuff.
1: Yeah.
2: Like, I think they ended up on the Titanic and Pompeii. It was always bits of history that were disastrous and they had to get the hell out of there.
1: They had to get out before something happened.
2: Of course, the time tunnel was, you know, malfunctioned all the time. So
1: it didn't work very well.
2: They never really got home. They just go from one disaster era to another.
1: Yeah.
2: Sort of come out of Pompeii and land in the middle of the plague or something. And then use their 1960s wits to get them out of it.
1: Yeah, it was reminiscent of this weekend with us trying to get computers to work.
2: Very much.
1: Getting things to work, definitely. I hadn't thought of The Time Tunnel as a television series. I mean, you've got The Time Machine.
2: Yeah, well, that's
1: the H.G. Wells.
2: That's what you tend to think of, is that.
1: So I think it was Rod Serling.
2: Rod Serling?
1: No, not Rod Serling. He was an Australian actor. I'm trying to think of his name. It was definitely Rod, but it was made more recently in 2002. There was another remake with another Australian guy, Guy Pearce.
2: Yeah, don't.
1: No, you haven't seen that one either.
2: Probably not. No.
1: No. Have you seen the original Time Machine?
2: I saw it. Yes. Yeah. That was quite a while ago.
1: Yeah, where he sort of goes back in time, but then ends up going forward in time and getting attacked by the Mortlocks and all that sort of stuff, and realizing it's a bit of the Planet of the Apes sort of thing. That, you know, this is what Earth's going to be in the future.
2: This is what it is.
1: Yeah, and he ends up stuck there trying to solve the world's problems.
2: Mm.
1: Yeah.
2: Yes, they do.
1: Yeah. So it's an issue. So but as it happens, this is very episodic radio play for us.
2: Mm.
1: It's when we recorded it. It records out to about 2 hours.
2: It was huge.
1: Yeah. It records out to about 2 hours. So the way we're doing it, we're going to do 2 half-hour blocks today. Around 1 o'clock, we'll play the first half an hour, and then we'll have a little break, and then we'll come back. We'll have, what is it, intermission. That's what we have.
2: Intermission.
1: And then we'll come back for the second half. Mm-hmm. We'll have some of the radio play thespians in, and we'll be chatting with them this afternoon as well. And we've got another live radio play. We've been trying to set up for that, and hopefully...
2: Well, that's what I'm going to have to be doing while you're listening to the radio play.
1: Mm-hmm. Yeah. And so we've got that, but we've got a new playwright. It's one of our volunteers here at Triple B, Wendy. Mm. Wendy's crafted this script for us. So we'll try and get her in as well and get her to chat about her script. But also we'll have our thespians perform it for us.
2: Yep.
1: So, yeah, so it's going to be packed. And as I said, it goes out to 2 hours. So actually the second half of this radio play will actually be broadcast next month. So you're going to hear the first half of the two-hour radio play. You're going to hear sort of up until – we got cliffhangers everywhere in this one. I think every scene was a cliffhanger.
2: That's for sure.
1: Yeah. So music-wise, I've dived into both AMRAP but also our catalogue here and found a whole bunch of bits of music with the word time in the – title. Can you think of any songs with the word time in the title? Top
2: yes,
1: of your head?
2: Time.
1: Yeah, by who?
2: Pink Floyd.
1: Yeah, all right. Let's go to it, shall we?
2: Let's do that.
1: All right. You're on Triple B FM.

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This is Chloe C. Are you a talented musician or part of a band looking for your big break? 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

0: your ears.
1: Yeah, that was David Bowie with Time. And before that was Pink Floyd with
2: Time.
1: Yes.
2: So we're on a theme here for sure.
1: Yeah, and the time is 12:19 and a half. So, yeah.
2: Excellent.
1: Time keeps moving. Mm. Or our perception of it.
2: It does.
1: Is it real? Mm. There's a philosophical way. How are you going with the computer there, Steve?
2: Oh, I'm getting there.
1: Yeah? Mm. It's starting to come together?
2: Starting to.
1: Yeah.
2: Yep. One more sound effect to build.
1: Yeah.
2: And then I've got to load them into the sound effect playing machine.
1: Into the playing machine.
2: Mm.
1: Like a time machine.
2: Yeah, which is no easy feat either.
1: I went and had a look. It was Rod Taylor. I knew it was Rod. I said Rod Sterling, but he was more the I'm trying to think of what it was called again. That was the television show. That was another science fiction thing. But I can't remember. Anyway. But yeah, it was Rod Taylor. He was an Australian. He wasn't actually originally the director had met him, but actually had thought of maybe David Niven or James Mason. Very British actors.
2: Very, yeah.
1: Because it's set in, I mean, the time machine's set in England.
2: Oh, it's a Victorian sort of.
1: Yeah, very era, English. Yeah. Very English.
2: Very posh.
1: And so ended up going with Rod Taylor. And it was Rod Taylor's very first starring acting role. So he'd been in some movies before, but never actually starred in it. But he got to star in it. What was interesting, I was reading through some of the stuff around it. It was made for less than $1 million. It was about $800,000 in the time. They were on a very strict budget. It was filmed in 29 days. They filmed the entire thing in 29 days.
2: That's, I've done one in 48 hours.
1: So. Yeah. This was a two-hour film, though. It was just almost two-hour film. Yeah.
2: Extrapolating it, I think we're still ahead.
1: So they actually filmed the live-action scenes in California with backgrounds filled in with matte paintings and models, which is what that was traditional back then, doing that sort of stuff.
2: Yeah.
1: Some of the costumes and props were reused from a movie many of us remember as well, Forbidden Planet.
2: Oh, yeah, really?
1: There's a – because it's set in – sort of way back in England, when he goes forward in time, he actually turns up during the First World War. Mm. And there's, but he also sees, he jumps forward to the 1960s as well. But he sees somebody in a what's called a civil defence air raid uniform. That was actually a crew uniform from Forbidden Planet.
2: Yeah.
1: And there's an acrylic sphere. In the Talking Rings room in the movie, that's actually the control bridge from Forbidden Planet. So we need something that'll do.
2: Well, I picked one of the best science fiction films to grab props from. Forbidden Planet was brilliant.
1: Yeah.
2: It was a really, really, really ahead of its time.
1: It was cutting edge stuff,
2: not just effects, but the concept of a faster-than-light spaceship, which,
1: Yep.
2: Traditionally, they were things hung on wires with a cracker in the end that made a bit of spark.
1: There was always flames and smoke coming out the back. Yeah.
2: It always went up. The smoke went up.
1: That's right. It was always very funny when it's like they're in space, there's no air, but flames are coming out and there's smoke travelling. How does that work? Don't question it.
2: So Forbidden Planet, the spaceship and that was very, very well thought out. Yeah, it was good sci-fi that.
1: Yeah, so they borrowed some stuff. Use that. And there's a scene where there's lava flowing through the streets of London in the sort of the time machine with Rod Taylor. So they used a miniature set for the London set, but for the lava, oatmeal. And so what they did was they made the oatmeal several days prior and left it over a weekend where it fermented. And there was a foul stench when they put it out.
2: That's pretty clever.
1: Because
2: you've got all the lumps in it for rocks and
1: that's right.
2: Know,
1: yeah,
2: that sort of stuff.
1: It's always interesting, isn't it? It's the special effects, and it's a bit like what you're doing now with all the sound effects. So for this one that we'll be playing, there's lots of bits of sounds going on throughout it. That's sort of ubiquitous for time travel. Things have to ping and pop and
2: yeah. I tried to do the sound, give it a bit of a like a Doctor Who BBC radiophonic workshop for electronic music and you know, sort of electronic sounds and a lot of that stuff.
1: Yeah, so it's and as we've said before, particularly with radio plays, is it's creating the soundscape for the actors to then be inside. But we've also got some interesting. I'm not gonna do the spoilers for this, but there's some interesting links to other time travel type of. Movies or
2: genre. Saving spot.
1: Yeah, there's quite a few
2: Easter eggs
1: all over the place. Mm. It's very much Easter Bunny turned up and plopped them everywhere in this one.
2: Yeah, they're all over the place.
1: So if you can figure them out and you know them, pop them up on social media for us in our stage radio post that we put up earlier. And if you know which ones they are, pop them up. We'd love to see if you can find them. All right, let's get back to a bit more music, and then we're going to try and grab a couple of the voice actors and see if they can come in and have a chat with us. Let's go to Gang of Youths. Things Take Time. You're on Triple B FM.

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The property, established in 1842, is the home of what is believed to be the world's oldest surviving Shiraz vineyard. With its gorgeous grounds and collection of original buildings, Langmaar Winery is a must-visit destination. The Linder family and its loyal family of grape growers are united in their pursuit of wines which offer a pure expression of the parishes which make up the Barossa. The bond between them is as strong as ever and will be for generations to come. Langmaar Winery, proud sponsor of Triple BFM Community Radio.

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2: Yes, it's the third Sunday of the month. It's very windy out there. Mr. Steve is buried into his work. He has no clue what's going on. Might have to tap him on the shoulder and bring him back into this universe. We just heard Grander Things with No Time, and before that was Gang of Youths with Things Take Time. We've got a couple of our radio play thespians in here. Hello.
3: Hello.
4: Hi.
2: Oh, hi. I think we've got our youngest radio play thespian.
3: We do.
2: We do. How old are you?
4: Eight.
2: Eight. Some of you might know this.
4: And a half.
2: And eight and a half.
4: Yes.
2: So we're going to add the half on, are we?
3: Yep.
2: You think so? Some of you might know this voice that you can hear.
4: I love Triple B FM 89.1.
2: See, I can hear that and they can't because they're not wearing headphones. This was your first radio play, wasn't it, Claire? You get to talk into the microphone. Remember when we were doing the radio plays and you had to talk into the microphone?
4: Yeah.
2: Yeah, yeah. What did you do to get ready for the radio play? How did you get ready?
4: Practice.
2: You practiced? How often did you practice?
4: I don't know.
2: You don't know? You can't remember. It was that long ago, was it? What was your... Do you know your character's name?
4: Because it was just a young child.
2: Ah, so that's you were typecast, were you? You were typecast as a young child. You couldn't play an old person? Could you play an old person?
4: No.
2: No? You could do an old person's voice? What do you reckon?
4: No.
2: No? All right. And the other voice you can hear is Samantha. Hello, Samantha.
5: Hello, how are you?
2: You're back again?
5: I am back again.
2: Yep. This has become something of a staple for you, hasn't it?
5: It has.
2: Yeah.
5: You turned up. I love doing them.
2: You turned up the radio station not thinking radio plays, didn't you?
5: I had no idea.
2: Yeah, yeah. So you've got an interesting role in this one, haven't you?
5: I have.
2: No spoiler alerts, by the way.
5: No spoiler alerts.
2: No.
5: Okay.
2: Yeah.
5: All right, here's a non-spoiler.
2: All right, non-spoiler, go on.
5: I'm not a queen for a change.
2: Yeah, there's actually no queens in this radio play.
5: I know, yeah. So I couldn't choose to be the queen.
2: No, it's so yeah, you've played a number of different roles. What was it like playing this role?
5: It was nice to use my real voice. I didn't have to do a Scottish accent or try and sound posh or, you know, or really young.
2: Yeah.
5: I didn't have to do that.
2: Yeah, you got to do that. It's time travel.
5: Yes, yeah. So awesome.
2: Yeah. What do you like about time travel as a genre?
5: As a genre?
2: Yeah.
5: I love it because it gives you so many possibilities to take the story somewhere.
2: Yep.
5: And I love all the possible problems that can ensue.
2: Yeah.
5: From meeting yourself and all that sort of stuff.
2: Well, that's it. There's all the different paradoxes, isn't there?
5: Yeah, that's the word I was thinking of, paradox.
2: Yeah, the multiple paradoxes. I mean, the classic, the grandfather paradox.
5: Yeah.
2: It's never been a grandmother paradox. Nobody's ever done that. I can't think of anybody who's done the grandmother paradox.
5: Well, that's a bit tricky.
2: Yeah.
5: How can you be your own grandmother?
2: Well, the grandfather paradox, you travel back in time, prevent your grandfather from meeting your grandmother. So that's... Back to the Future.
5: Yeah, I know.
2: Right, so he goes back and makes sure his father and mother meet.
5: But the problem is that the man doesn't have to hang around; he can go back.
2: Yeah, but if you know,
5: the woman needs to hang around.
2: But if your grandfather
5: at least 9 months.
2: But if your grandfather never has children, if your grandmother doesn't have children, right? So your parents aren't born. You know, your father or your mother aren't born. Therefore, you're never born. So you could still.
5: Yeah, I suppose.
2: Right?
5: Yeah.
2: If you prevent Because that's the paradox with the grandfather paradox, is that you prevent it from happening.
5: Yeah.
2: Right? So if it stopped, if it doesn't happen, therefore how can you be?
5: Yeah.
2: So, you know, Back to the Future did it. We've seen that a few times where, you know, they start fading. They disappear. But how can you go back? And that's the paradox. How can you go back and stop your grandparent, shall we say, from having children? Because then you're not born, therefore you can't go back in time to stop it from happening.
5: Exactly.
2: So that's where the paradox is.
5: Yes.
2: Yeah.
5: Yes.
2: There's another one called the predestination paradox.
5: I haven't heard that.
2: Right.
5: One.
2: It's where
5: it all timey wimey and wibbly wobbly.
2: Well, it's an attempt to change the past, which causes the event you tried to prevent. So you go back to try and stop something from happening, but because you tried to stop it from happening, it makes it happen.
5: That was a Doctor Who episode.
2: Yeah. It's also 12 monkeys.
5: It is 12 monkeys.
2: It's 12 monkeys. Yes. It's the fact that he goes back in time to stop a virus, and it's because of him that the virus starts.
5: Yeah.
2: Right? Yeah. Many Doctor Who stories do that one. There's a good one called the bootstrap paradox. Something exists without being able to identify how it existed. So, for example, a composer travels to the future and copies a famous symphony, comes back and publishes it under their own name.
5: Yeah.
2: But then future historians then copy that same published. So who published it first?
5: Yeah.
2: Because we went to the future and got it.
5: Yeah, yeah.
2: Came
5: yeah.
2: back. So who actually did it?
5: There's another Doctor Who one, an audiobook actually.
2: Yeah.
5: I listened to, and that's exactly what it is.
2: Yeah.
5: So it, so this magic potion is made.
2: Yeah.
5: But nobody actually makes the magic potion.
2: Yeah.
5: Like there's no actual beginning to this stuff. So it's just, this empty vial is refilled.
2: Yep.
5: And it's like, but nobody came up with it in the first place.
2: If you go Terminator.
5: Yeah.
2: So the machine comes back.
5: Yeah.
2: But who made the machine? Because the machines, where did the machines come from?
5: Yeah.
2: Who originally made the machine? If they went back in time, therefore they were back in time.
5: Yeah.
2: And that sort of stuff. So, yeah, in terms of this was a lengthy radio play to record, wasn't it?
5: It was, yes. Yeah. It was quite a long time to do.
2: What was that like?
5: Fine, actually. Yeah, it was fine, other than the couple of coughing fits I had while we were trying to
2: record. Wasn't there?
5: Yeah, I had a massive coughing fit.
2: Have we got that recorded, Steve? Have we got the coughing fit recorded? Because we should use that as part of our Foley. Yeah. What do you reckon?
3: It was pretty good, yeah.
2: It was pretty full on.
5: It, and it changed my voice.
2: Blew the meters. Yeah, it blew the meters.
5: And I wasn't even standing in front of a mic.
2: No, it's but again, that's part of this is sort of the recording sessions become sort of another aspect of it. It's not just, you know, the lines and the voice acting, it's the recording of it. What's that been like for you throughout
5: actually love doing the recording.
2: Yeah?
5: Yeah. It is a lot of fun.
2: Yeah?
5: Very nervous though. Even though I know it's recorded and you can do it, I always worry I'm going to stuff up my lines.
2: Everybody stuffs up their lines though.
5: I know. But even though I can redo it and I know I can redo it, I still panic that I'm going to read a word wrong or whatever. But even though I've done lots of them now, I still panic a bit.
2: Yeah,
5: but I've learned, have a chewy.
2: Have a chewy?
5: Yeah,
2: what, so we hear this noise?
5: No.
2: Yeah.
5: Steve would appreciate that. It's actually to stop the coughing fits.
2: Stop the coughing fits.
5: Yeah, because
2: it just adds another sound to the thing.
5: No, it keeps my throat moist.
2: Oh, I see.
5: I used to do it when I played netball too.
2: Oh, right.
5: And that always helped.
2: Yeah.
5: So.
2: What was it? So, Claire, what was it like to do a radio play for you?
4: Fun.
2: Yeah? What was fun about it?
4: I don't know.
2: Well, you said it was fun. What was fun? Because this time instead of just being here, you got to do some lines. You had to come in and do your lines. And you got to do them with all the cast, didn't you? With everybody standing around.
4: Yes.
2: Yeah? And you said it was fun.
4: Yes.
2: Yeah. Would you like to do it again?
4: Yes.
2: What sort of character would you like to do?
4: I don't know.
3: You dress like a fairy or a princess.
2: Yeah, she's got you're sitting out there listening to this. Claire decided that she's on radio today. She's going to get dressed up. Yeah.
4: No.
2: Hate to tell you this, no one can see. It's just a
4: normal dress.
2: That's not a normal
5: dress. It is a normal dress, but you look very pretty.
2: Yeah. Look more like a fairy.
5: You're all sparkly.
2: Yeah, all sparkly.
4: Have wings, though.
2: You don't have wings. We clipped your wings, did we? We've clipped your wings.
5: It's almost like a party dress, isn't it?
2: Yeah.
5: It's very pretty.
2: Yeah. All right, well, what we might do is we might go do a bit more music because we're getting close to 1 o'clock when we're going to play the first half. Actually, it'll be a quarter of it because this goes for 2 hours, so we're only playing an hour today. So now you've played a lot of different roles. Is there any role that you still haven't played that you'd like to have a go at? Because you've done a lot of the live radio play stuff as well, Samantha. What else would you like to do?
5: I don't know, to be honest.
2: Yeah, anything but a queen.
5: No, actually, I quite like playing queens.
2: All right. we'll see how this afternoon goes. You might be able to fit a queen in somewhere.
5: Not
2: in
5: sure
2: there.
5: If I can stay this afternoon, but we'll see All how
2: right.
5: we go.
2: We'll see how we go. All right, let's get back into a bit more music. Here's Teen Jesus and the Gene Teasers with Go Waste My Time. 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

0: Budburst supports young performers and has helped launch several local artists. 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
1: Hey Budburst performers, it's Abby Ferris here. I just wanted to wish you all the best on your music career journey. Keep dreaming big, having fun, and seeing where this crazy music thing takes you.

0: Bring the family for a free evening of music with some of the Barossa's finest young performers. Budburst 2026 is on October the 10th at Keys Family Wines in Lindock, featuring five up-and-coming musicians performing their favourite songs, plus special guests and former Budburst artists Rachel Hoffman and Chase Larson.
1: Well, I got open eyes.

0: your ears.
1: The young lass, we had to be here.
2: Yes, we're on air there, Tony.
3: Okay.
2: This is all new to you, isn't it?
3: I'll just shut up then.
2: No, we brought you in to talk.
3: Oh.
2: How are you, Mr. Murphy?
3: Actually, that's a difficult question.
2: Is it?
3: Yeah, well, it's Sunday.
2: Yeah.
3: It's the seventh, or Sabbath, Sabbath if you're
2: day.
3: Religious.
2: Yeah,
3: right?
2: Sabbath, yeah.
3: We're supposed to be
2: relaxing.
3: Basically brain dead.
2: Well, that's how we run the show.
3: Pretty much, yeah. It's nice to know that my show runs the same way.
2: Yeah, we'll take our lead from you, Tony.
3: Really?
2: And talking about leads, you played an interesting role in this upcoming radio play. Can you remember it? It was last month that we recorded it.
3: Yeah. It's a big one.
2: It's a long radio play, yeah.
3: Yeah. How long did it take you to write it?
2: Oh, to write it, I can't remember. I do it across multiple days.
3: Now, do you notice what I just did there?
2: Yeah, no, you're interviewing me, I'm meant to be interviewing you. Yeah, yeah. It's trying to get interview people.
3: I couldn't resist giving you a shot.
2: Yeah, flipping that on there. You've done a few of these now, haven't you?
3: That would be the third one now, I think, from memory, yeah.
2: Yeah, yeah. So you got
3: but
2: involved.
3: It all happened
2: pretty quickly.
3: Because I came in here to get Steve to help me with the computer.
2: That's what happens around here, doesn't it?
3: I'm an IT whiz.
2: Are you?
3: Yeah. No.
2: I was going to say, can you build us a time machine?
3: I do know how to turn it on.
2: What, this time machine?
3: Or
2: the computer?
3: My laptop.
2: All right.
3: That's about it. As far as it goes.
2: As far as it goes, yeah.
3: No, I've learnt quite a bit, actually. I'm not doing too bad for an old bloke.
2: Excellent. So in terms of these radio plays, as you said, you're sort of – it was sprung upon you. You've come in, but you're sort of – you're quite happy to put your hand up every time now.
3: Oh, hell yeah. Yeah, absolutely.
2: What is the most fun you've had with doing the radio plays? What's the most fun you've had so far?
3: It's hard to put the finger on – one incident that makes it more enjoyable than any other.
2: Yeah.
3: The whole thing, everything about it,
2: is
3: really, really enjoyable.
2: Yeah.
3: It really is good. I honestly suggest to anybody out there who happened to be listening that would like to give it a go.
2: Yeah. Oh, definitely.
3: Come on in and see Richard.
2: Yeah, well.
3: New blood's always important to a vampire.
2: Yeah. Well, we like to have this diversity of voices as well.
3: Yeah, well, that's another thing as well.
2: Isn't it?
3: Yeah.
2: Yeah. And you're getting a little sort of repertoire of voices, Tony Murphy voices. So there's your normal Tony Murphy voice, which is what you do now.
3: Well,
2: your radio voice.
3: According to my wife, I don't have one.
2: You don't have a radio voice?
3: No, I don't have a voice.
2: You don't have a voice?
3: I don't have an individual voice. It changes.
2: All right.
3: I don't know what it is, whether it was the influences of some of the entertainers that I've watched as a kid.
2: Yeah, you grew up with.
3: And it wasn't from the cartoon side of things. It was just the comedians, the singers, the entertainers.
2: Yep.
3: Always kind of wanted to be just like that.
2: Yeah.
3: You know, and in a way, I've achieved that.
2: Yeah.
3: And the radio play helped me tick off a little bit more on the bucket list where I not only get to become one of those people.
2: Yeah.
3: But I get to do it in a play situation it really is interesting.
2: Yeah.
3: And I enjoy it.
2: Yeah, because, I mean, you came in with our Cinderella play at the beginning of this year and you got to play a manager of a band or an a cappella band.
3: Well, if you would call them that. Yeah.
2: if you don't know what we're talking about, go to the Triple B website. We've got all our plays sitting there.
3: Check it out, and we do apologise in advance for the birds that are singing.
2: Hey, it was in the script for them to be that good, shall we say. But then the second one, you took on an American voice.
3: As a commander of, literally, World War II.
2: An invading force.
3: It was very interesting to be able to change from, I guess, just being an Australian voice, like I've got now, that and I don't mean, yeah, I love the bargain type.
2: G'day.
3: Not one of them. but to change over and just automatically speak like an American. Like I said, it's a lot of fun to mess with.
2: And then the next radio play, which was Our Murder Mystery.
3: That was interesting.
2: What was your inspiration for that one?
3: Actually, it wasn't mine at all. I figured that the person that wrote that play obviously has an infatuation with Vincent Price's voice.
2: And you do it well. You do your version of it, don't you?
3: Yeah, pretty much.
2: Yeah.
3: expected me to do it then.
2: Yeah. But again, part of it is you know, people like us, you know, you and I, we grew up with those sorts of voices as well. Vincent Price was one of those voices
3: in
2: the movies.
3: He did the prelude to Black Widow on Alice Cooper's Welcome to Your Nightmare.
2: Yep.
3: And I thought that was absolutely fantastic. But the whole piece that he did came from a movie that he was in that I saw.
2: Yep.
3: I reckon I must have been 10?
2: Yep.
3: Or 10 or between 10 and 12 years old when I saw this movie of Vincent Price in the circus.
2: Yeah.
3: And that's the name of the movie. And he was owner, curator, guide.
2: Yeah.
3: And showed everyone through. And the circus itself was, I guess you would call it an animal circus, but it was weird and unusual animals.
2: Yeah.
3: So in some cases, very fictitious.
2: Yeah.
3: And I just fell in love with the voice. And then when I heard it on the prelude, the same thing on the prelude to Welcome to Your Nightmares song, the second track on side one. Takes a wondering. I just. It's a voice that I've really fallen in love with. Another one, of course, is James Earl Jones.
2: James Earl Jones,
3: Not just the voice from Darth Vader, but he was in a movie called The Sandlot Kids.
2: All right, yes.
3: Yeah.
2: Yep.
3: He was the old bloke that had that really big dog.
2: Yep.
3: Big dog, right. but it was, all the kids were scared of the dog, but it turned out to be a bit of a puppy.
2: Yeah.
3: Of course, the Field of Dreams, the part that he played in Field
2: That's
3: of
2: right.
3: Dreams
2: yeah.
3: as well.
2: Yeah. But again, it's a very unique voice, isn't it? As soon as you hear it, you know it.
3: Yeah, there's so many out there that have got very, very good voices for what they do.
2: Yeah.
3: It's obviously part of how they got the job in the first place.
2: Yeah. So we have just gone, we ticked over 1 o'clock. How about we start playing this radio play? What do you reckon?
3: Oh, is that what we're here for?
2: Yeah.
3: Somebody told me there was free booze.
2: Yeah, there is next door. Not here, not at Triple D.
3: It's not free though.
2: All right. Thank you, Tony. For coming in today. We're going to go to the first part of the Cask Chronicles, which is what it's called. The adventure begins. 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

0: Every disaster starts with somebody saying, don't panic. The trouble is that nobody says, don't panic, unless there's already an excellent reason to panic. This particular disaster began 3 days before the opening of the Barossa Vintage Festival, a celebration of local history, a time when stories are passed from one generation to the next. While for many this time is usually quiet, for others it became a journey through the centuries, and it all started with a missing diary. The Angaston Town Hall was a frenzy of last-minute preparation. Display boards were going up, artefacts were being unpacked, volunteers were trying to follow instructions, a losing battle, judging by the results. At the centre of it all was Penny Shaw, historian, archivist and curator, and one of the most organised people I had ever met, which is why hearing her panic was so alarming. That's not good.
1: Where is it?
0: What's missing?
1: The diary.
0: Which diary?
1: The diary, Max. The Hartman diary.
0: Oh, that diary.
1: There isn't supposed to be an O attached to that sentence.
0: Sorry, I'm just adjusting to the scale of the catastrophe.
1: You should be.
0: Oh, it was here yesterday.
1: Right here. This shelf. This exact shelf.
0: Well, maybe somebody borrowed it.
1: Nobody borrows 19th century settler diaries without my permission.
0: Oh, fair.
1: And if they did, I would know.
0: Also fair. The Hartman diary was Penny's pride and joy. She had talked about it so often I felt I'd practically read the thing myself.
1: Do you even remember why it's important?
0: Because you've only explained it roughly 47 times?
1: Then humour me.
0: Joanna Hartman, one of the early settlers, keeps a diary while establishing a farm in the district. Diary disappears for generations. Turns up in a farmhouse attic. You discover it. The history community becomes excited. Did I pass?
1: Barely.
0: Oh, thank you.
1: What makes it special is what she wrote.
0: Oh, not the wine stains.
1: Well, apart from the wine stains, many of the stories later told about settlement suggested people were arriving in empty country. Hartman's diary doesn't describe that.
0: No.
1: She writes about meeting local Aboriginal people, talking with them, learning where water could be found, learning about the tracks through the country, trading, sharing information. Her diary paints a much more complex picture than some of the stories that came afterwards.
0: Which makes it important.
1: Which makes it priceless. It doesn't replace other records, it adds to them. It's one person's first-hand account of what she actually experienced. And it's one of the very few diaries we have written by a female settler.
0: And now it's gone.
1: 3 days before the exhibition opens.
0: Not excellent timing, I'd say.
1: The exhibition is built around that diary. Schools are coming, researchers are coming, reporters are coming, sponsors are coming. I spent 2 years preparing for this exhibition. 2 years!
0: Well, how exactly does a whole diary disappear?
1: That's what I'd like to know. Yesterday, I had it all ready for me to scan every page, every single page, so we could share its contents with everyone. But then this morning, it's gone.
0: Now, you have checked everywhere?
1: Twice.
0: Including the shelf labelled miscellaneous but emotionally important?
1: Especially that shelf.
0: Just checking.
1: Oh, it's Rory. I'm too busy.
0: He's calling me now. Figures.
1: Oh, no. Tell him you don't know where I am.
0: Hi, Rory.
2: Hi, Max. Do you know where Penny is?
0: She just told me to tell you I don't know where she is.
2: Max, this is really important. I need to see you and Penny. I need both of you to come to my place immediately.
0: Penny, he says he needs to see us both. Both of us right now.
1: No.
2: Oh, and tell her that I may be able to help with her missing diary.
0: How do you know about that?
1: What did he say?
0: He said he knows about the missing diary.
1: How does he know about that?
0: Rory, how do you know about the missing diary?
2: Huh, half the valley knows about it. One of the volunteers at Angaston Town Hall called my cousin earlier today, and then my cousin told my mother, and then my mother just told me the Barossa grapevine is nothing but efficient.
0: Remarkably efficient.
2: Thank you.
1: Ask him how he's planning to help.
0: Penny wants to know, how are you going to help?
2: I've built a machine.
0: Rory says he built another machine.
1: What? No, I don't have time for his inventions. They never work.
0: Rory, Penny says she doesn't have time for you or any of your inventions.
2: Oh, hear me out, though.
0: Historically, those words have never ended well.
2: Well, this time, it's different.
0: You said that about the flying lawnmower.
2: A briefly flying lawnmower.
0: It landed in Eurypta.
2: A successful landing is still a landing.
1: I know I'm going to regret this, but ask him, what does the machine do?
0: Rory, Penny wants to know, what does the machine do?
2: Oh, well, originally, I built it to age wine.
0: Of course you did. We're in the Barossa.
2: But things got ruddy unusual.
0: Define unusual.
2: Things started appearing in it.
0: What?
2: And then disappearing.
0: I think you've had a bit too much to drink, Rory.
2: Oh, Max, you know I don't drink before 5 PM. Anyway, something that disappeared occasionally came back later.
0: Rory, I think you've invented a magician's box.
2: Oh, no, it's nothing like that. I call it a cask.
0: What?
1: What did he say?
0: He says he's invented a cask.
2: What? No, not a cask. A C-A-S-K.
0: Okay. I'll bite. What is a C-A-S-K?
2: Oh, well, it's nothing more than a chronological aging storage and kinetics unit.
0: You started with the acronym, didn't you?
2: Naturally.
0: And you think this cask can locate Penny's missing diary?
2: Maybe.
0: That isn't confidence.
2: That's science.
0: No, it isn't.
2: Fine. It's science adjacent.
0: Why do you think it can help?
2: Because if something has gone missing in a ruddy, mysterious way, I think the machine can find it.
0: What does ruddy, mysterious way mean?
2: I have genuinely no idea. That's why I want you here.
0: Penny, Rory says he thinks he can find your lost diary using this new invention.
1: And what if he can't?
0: Then we're exactly where we are now.
1: Fine. Tell him we'll come. But I'm not staying any longer than I have to. This missing diary could be the end of my career.
0: Rory, Penny says, fine. But this better not be another one of your practical jokes. Because if it is, I wouldn't want to be near you when Penny rips you to shreds.
2: Brilliant. Oh, and bring snacks.
1: Did I hear him say we need to bring snacks?
0: Yes. So you're serious? We're going to see what Rory has created.
1: Yes.
0: Seriously?
1: Look, if there's even the slightest chance he can help recover that diary, I have to try.
0: Because of the exhibition?
1: Because it matters. The diary disappeared once for nearly a century. I won't let it disappear again. We need to make sure Johanna's voice is heard.
0: So that should have been the end of it. A missing diary, a desperate historian, and our friend, a local inventor, with far too much confidence and rarely anything to show for it. Instead, it was only the beginning of our adventure. After I hung up from talking with Rory, Penny told all the volunteers to leave, collected some notes and made her way out of the hall. She asked me to lock up. The hall became very quiet. Display cases stood patiently waiting to be filled. Information boards lined the walls, and in the centre of the room sat an empty space where the Hartman diary should have been. That was when I noticed someone outside. Across the road stood a solitary figure next to an old gum tree. They were wearing a long coat, broad-brimmed hat, and stood there, perfectly still, watching the hall. I shouted out to them, can I help you? There was no response. The figure simply stood there, as though they were waiting for something to happen. A truck passed by between us, only for a moment. When it had gone, the figure across the road had vanished. Had I known who that figure was, or how many times we would encounter them, I might have paid closer attention. Instead, I locked the door and headed for Rory's workshop and for the machine he called the cask.

0: Rory's workshop sat behind his house, on the edge of town. It had once been a respectable shed. I still don't understand why you agreed to this, Penny.
1: Well, because desperation makes fools of us all. This diary is one of the most important historical finds in the region.
0: And Rory is one of the least important scientific finds in the region.
2: Welcome, my doubting friends.
0: Well, he sounds pleased with himself.
1: That's never encouraging.
0: The interior of the shed looked exactly as you'd expect it. Half workshop, half scrapyard, half electrical hazard. Yes, that is three halves. But Rory never had been constrained by mathematics.
1: Why is that bucket glowing?
2: Huh? Oh, the bucket. Oh, don't worry about that.
1: Where's this machine?
2: Patience. Scientific reveals require drama.
0: No, they don't.
2: They absolutely do. Behold, the cask.
0: That's a refrigerator.
1: A very old refrigerator.
0: A very old, very dented refrigerator.
1: One of the feet appears to be resting on a brick.
2: Oh, you're focusing on the superficial details.
0: The superficial detail is the entire machine.
2: This appliance represents the future.
0: It represents poor appliance maintenance.
1: How old is it?
2: Hard to tell.
0: Not encouraging.
2: I bought it from a winery clearance sale.
0: That's encouraging even less.
2: Apparently, it had a fault.
1: What sort of fault?
2: Nobody could explain it.
0: So, you heard unexplained fault and thought, perfect.
2: Exactly. You understand innovation.
0: No, I understand why insurance premiums exist.
1: So, what does it actually do?
2: Initially, well, it was supposed to age wine.
0: Well, of course.
2: I'd place a bottle inside, use temporal acceleration, then retrieve it years older.
1: That's impossible.
2: That was my first clue.
0: So what happened?
2: The bottle vanished.
1: Vanished?
2: Yaha, completely gone.
0: So the experiment failed.
2: Huh, that's what I thought. Then 3 days later, the bottle came back.
0: How?
2: Excellent question.
0: Oh, stop saying that.
2: The bottle returned with a gold medal attached.
1: What?
2: The medal was dated 2054.
0: No.
2: Yes.
0: No.
2: Absolutely.
1: Did you keep the medal?
2: Of course I did. Here it is.
0: Well, that's unsettling.
1: It's real.
0: How real?
1: Embarrassingly real.
2: Thank you.
0: That wasn't a compliment.
2: I chose to hear it as one.
1: You think this thing found a way to send objects through time?
2: I think it found a way to do something. And the words time travel arrived later in time.
0: Which is somehow worse.
1: Did it just make that noise?
2: Yes.
0: What does that mean?
2: It usually means nothing.
0: Usually?
2: Sometimes it does things afterwards.
1: What sort of things?
2: Well, come and have a look.
0: The cask wasn't particularly impressive. It was beige-ish, scuffed, covered in warning labels, written in Rory's own handwriting. One of them simply read, "Probably safe," which didn't inspire confidence.
2: Are you guys ready?
0: Not remotely.
1: Open it.
2: Well,
0: no.
1: That's impossible.
0: That's completely impossible.
1: There's a room inside.
0: There cannot be a room inside.
1: There is!
0: There can't be.
1: Max, there is a room inside a refrigerator.
0: The interior should have been shelves. Maybe a light. Perhaps some old cheese instead. Beyond the doorway stretched a corridor.
1: How deep does that go?
0: On the outside of the fridge, looks like 6 feet wide.
1: And the room inside is 20 feet deep.
0: No.
2: Technically, yes.
0: No.
2: Technically, yes.
0: Physics doesn't allow this.
2: Physics hasn't seen it yet.
1: How long has it been like this?
2: About 2 weeks.
0: You've known about this for 2 weeks?
2: Yep, I was gathering data.
0: You were hiding an impossible refrigerator.
2: Those aren't mutually exclusive.
1: You've been inside?
2: Yes, several times.
0: And you're still alive?
2: As far as I know.
0: Not reassuring.
2: Come on in, for yourselves.
1: I'm going in.
0: You can't be serious.
1: There's an impossible room inside a refrigerator. Curiosity has won.
0: I'm going to regret this. Oh.
1: Good grief.
0: The space inside was enormous. Workbenches, cables, screens, machinery, wine racks, more machinery, and because this was Rory, a kettle. You installed a coffee station inside an impossible dimension?
2: Coffee is a basic human right and people need priorities.
1: This shouldn't exist.
2: And yet, here we are.
0: I hate it when reality proves him right.
1: What was that?
2: Oh, that isn't supposed to happen.
0: Comforting.
1: Rory?
2: Yes?
1: One of your machines is glowing.
2: Oh, that definitely isn't supposed to be happening.
0: The lights dimmed. The air seemed to shimmer. And somewhere deep inside the cask, something was beginning to wake up. Something connected to the missing Hartman diary. Though none of us realised it yet.

0: At this point, a sensible person would have left. A sensible person would have contacted a university, or a physicist, or possibly a priest, or even a psychiatrist. Instead, the three of us stood inside an impossible room hidden within a refrigerator, while Rory poked at machinery.
1: Yes. The glowing has become more glowy.
2: What do you mean, more glowy? I thought you were some sort of scientist inventor.
1: I am. But glowy is not really a scientific measurement.
2: What was that?
1: Oh, I think the temporal regulator just activated.
0: The what?
1: The temporal regulator.
0: That sounds suspiciously like something you've just named.
1: Well, obviously, it didn't come with labels.
0: Is it supposed to do that?
1: Not intentionally.
0: That's not an answer.
1: Well, it's the only one I've got.
2: Wait! What was that? What's happening over there?
0: Something appearing.
1: Nobody touch it.
0: Is that?
2: It is.
0: No.
2: It is!
0: No, it can't be. It's the diary.
2: It's the Hartman diary.
0: The whole thing.
2: The whole thing.
1: Ha ha.
0: Don't ha ha. You're as surprised as we are.
1: Well, yeah, a little.
2: A little?
1: Well, a lot.
2: You just summoned a lost 19th century diary into a room that shouldn't exist.
1: Well, when you describe it like that...
2: How else would I describe it?
1: Fair point.
0: There it was. The Hartman Diary. Weather-leathered binding. Yellow pages. The object Penny has been worrying about. Appearing out of thin air in a giant impossible fridge. Which somehow wasn't the strangest part.
2: This is incredible!
0: Is it? Because I think we're all becoming disturbingly comfortable with impossible things.
2: It's definitely the original. Look at this! The binding, the paper, the notes in the margin.
0: Yay, so the mystery is solved.
2: Maybe.
0: Oh, good. Can we stop now?
2: No.
0: Of course not.
2: Because this doesn't explain where it's been.
1: Good point.
0: No, not a good point. The diary is here. The crisis is over. Everybody wins. We can all go home.
1: I already am home.
2: The diary vanished from a locked archive, appeared inside a machine that shouldn't exist, and you're not curious?
0: Curious, yes. Interested in becoming trapped in a temporal nightmare, less so.
2: Wait, that's odd.
0: What?
2: This wasn't here before.
1: What wasn't?
2: This note.
0: What note?
2: A loose page, folded between the entries. I've never seen it before.
0: Are you sure? Maybe you just hadn't noticed it before.
2: No, I catalogued every page. This is new. It's a map.
0: Of what?
2: Oh, I don't know. Parts of it look like the valley, but the landmarks...
0: What?
2: There's writing.
0: Read it.
2: It's different handwriting than the rest of the diary. It looks much newer than the diary itself.
0: What does it say?
2: Find me before they do.
1: Oh, that's encouraging.
0: Who wrote it?
2: I don't know. There isn't a name.
0: That's even less encouraging.
1: Oh,
0: what now?
1: The cask has detected something.
2: What do you mean it's detected something? What sort of something?
1: A temporal instability.
0: You just made that up.
1: No. It's written on the screen.
2: What's happening? What's this machine doing?
1: I think it's tracking something.
0: Tracking what?
1: According to this, the diary has been moving.
0: Moving? Where?
1: Through time.
0: No.
1: Yes.
0: No.
1: Absolutely.
2: Can you show us where it's been?
1: I think if I press these buttons... There. Look, on the screen.
2: What am I looking at?
1: A timeline.
0: Why is it a dotted line?
1: Budget constraints.
2: What's that flashing point moving on the dotted line?
1: The diary.
0: And all those other points?
1: Places it's appeared.
2: Wait, are those dates?
0: What about them?
2: This can't be right.
1: What?
2: The diary wasn't simply lost. It looks like it keeps appearing throughout history.
0: Appearing where?
2: Well, look. 1842, 1847, 1865, 1911, 2026.
0: How?
1: Oh, that's not good.
0: Oh, what now?
1: It's appeared again.
2: Where?
1: Not where, when. According to the cask, the diary is currently in 1842.
0: What?
2: That's impossible.
0: Says the woman standing inside a fridge that's larger than reality.
2: Good point.
0: No, it isn't. Nothing about this is a good point.
2: If the diary is in 1842, then what are we holding?
1: Excellent question.
0: Oh, don't say that.
2: Could it be another copy?
1: Maybe. Or maybe both versions exist simultaneously.
0: Well, what now?
1: The machines identified a second temporal anomaly.
2: What do you mean another one?
1: Well, there was one, and now there's another one. And it's close. Very close.
0: How close?
1: Very close. It's just outside.
0: Outside the shed?
1: Outside this very shed.
2: Can it identify it?
1: Not exactly.
0: I don't like that.
2: Neither do I.
0: Can we see it?
1: Oh, I've got a security camera on the shed.
0: Let's have a look.
2: There, near the fence.
0: I think I've seen that same coat, that same hat before.
2: You know them?
0: It's the figure I saw outside the exhibition hall.
1: You've got a ruddy, mysterious stalker, and you forgot to mention it.
2: They're looking directly at the shed.
0: Can they see us?
1: I don't know.
2: Wait, the picture's changing.
0: What's happening?
1: That's impossible.
0: What?
1: The camera zoomed in by itself.
2: Can you see their face?
0: No, it's still hidden by that hat.
1: Where'd they go?
2: Gone.
0: Again? For the second time that day, the mysterious figure had vanished. But we also had another mystery. A time-travelling diary and a handwritten note.
2: I think we need to find out what is going on with the diary and this note.
0: No, absolutely not.
1: No, Max, I think she's right.
0: Of course you do.
2: If the diary travelled through time, we need answers.
0: We need common sense.
2: We need the truth.
1: We need jelly babies and snacks.
0: Would you stop saying that?
1: I'm hungry and I'm just being practical. What would you take? A towel?
2: Rory, do you think you could use the cask? Take us where the diary was last located?
1: Huh, there's only one flippin' way to find out.
0: Those words have shortened my lifespan. And that was the moment our adventure truly began. An adventure that would lead us to the first settlers of the Barossa and the year 1842.

0: looking back, we should have spent some more time discussing the risks. We should have tested the machine. We should have made a plan, written farewell letters. But instead, we did what most people do when confronted with the impossible. We argued. Oh, this is ridiculous.
1: The diary's in 1842.
0: According to a machine built inside a refrigerator.
2: A scientifically advanced refrigerator, actually.
1: Max, if Hartman's diary really did travel through time, then we need to know why.
0: No, we need to contact someone qualified.
2: Who?
0: A physicist, of course.
2: Oh, don't worry, I emailed three of them.
0: Oh, you did?
2: Yep, and none of them replied.
0: When did you email them?
2: Promptly about 20 minutes ago.
0: Well, that's not enough time.
2: Exactly. Time is critical. And as we've just been noticing, it can be a bit wibbly-wobbly as well.
1: The point is, we may have a chance to recover the original diary and find out what's happening.
0: We already have a diary.
1: Maybe.
0: What do you mean, maybe?
1: Well, if the machine is correct, then the diary keeps appearing throughout history. That means this copy may not be the original.
0: How can something be both original and not original?
1: Time travel paradox?
0: Oh, of course it is. What else could it be?
2: Right. Let's see what happens if I lock onto the diary's last known location.
0: Please stop saying things like that.
1: What's the screen showing?
2: Temporal coordinates along the pathway of a continuous stream of accidental realities.
1: Can you translate that into normal English, please?
2: Oh, 1842. Near a creek, possibly here in the Barossa Valley. Definitely South Australia. Probably.
0: Well done, you've narrowed that one down tremendously.
2: You're welcome.
0: That wasn't a compliment.
2: Huh. I'm getting a lot of those today.
1: Oh, the room's getting brighter.
0: Why is the room getting brighter?
2: I think it's a good sign.
0: You think? Brightening without an explanation is never a good sign. What was that?
2: Oh, the doorway.
1: The doorway?
0: Oh, no. No. No, no, no, no!
1: The doorway's changed.
0: Why has it changed? The ordinary refrigerator doorway had vanished. In its place hung a shimmering oval of light. Beyond it, we could see sky, trees, and sunlight, and absolutely no sign of modern civilization.
1: Can everyone else see that?
2: Oh, good. It's not just me.
0: Oh, that's your benchmark, is it?
2: It's important to eliminate hallucinations early in the trip.
0: I don't know where to begin with that sentence.
1: Did you just open a doorway through time?
2: Possibly.
0: There it is again. That word. Possibly.
1: Can we go through?
0: No.
2: Probably.
0: Still, no.
1: Max, this may be our only chance.
0: To do what exactly?
1: Find answers.
0: Or get stranded somewhere and some time period we don't belong.
2: Oh, Max, that's such a negative attitude.
0: That is a realistic attitude. What now?
2: The portal appears unstable.
1: Define unstable.
2: As in, if we're going through, we should do it now.
0: I wasn't planning to do it ever.
1: It's shrinking.
2: Yep, it's definitely shrinking.
0: Excellent. Problem solved. We stay here.
1: Wait. Look.
0: Oh, what?
1: There. Through the portal. On that big gum tree. Something's written on it.
0: What tree?
1: Just beyond the doorway. There. Can you see it?
0: All I see is a forest of trees.
2: That's funny.
1: It's the same handwriting.
0: What?
1: The note from the diary. The handwriting is identical.
0: Are you sure?
1: Absolutely.
2: What's it say?
1: I can't read all of it. It's not very clear. I can clearly make out one word.
0: What word?
1: Hartman.
0: Are you sure?
1: Yes. We have to go.
0: Of course we do.
2: It's adventure time. Just call me Jake.
0: What? Nobody says adventure before making a sensible decision. And I'm not calling you Jake.
1: now, Rory.
2: Right, let me just grab a few jelly babies for the trip.
0: Wait, what? Why jelly babies?
2: I'm hungry. Emergency kit.
0: That's your emergency kit.
2: Preparedness is important.
1: Move, both of you.
0: And just like that, all chances of common sense disappeared. Penny went first, then Rory. I had a simple choice. Stay behind or step through a glowing doorway into the unknown. Oh, I hate you both. Where are we?
1: When are we?
2: Who are we? Oh, sheep.
1: And there's a settlement at the bottom of the hill.
0: You're kidding.
2: No power lines, no roads, and there, definitely not modern buildings.
1: Rory?
2: Yes?
1: I think your refrigerator just brought us to 1842. Did you hear that?
0: Shh. I think something is over there. And at that moment, we realised something important. We'd spent so much time worrying about whether we could travel through time that none of us had considered what would happen when people from the past found us.

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2: Do you have an interest in local history? 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
4: Yes, we've just had our first half of the first half.
5: Yes.
4: Yeah. There'll be one more half, and that's how Rory does it. That's how his maths work, three halves.
5: Yeah,
4: that's how Rory does it. Mm. Yeah, that was a bit of fun, wasn't it?
5: Oh, it was good. Yeah, it's coming out good.
4: Yeah, you're impressed?
5: I like all the sounds that the machine makes.
4: Just like all the little beeps and boops.
5: It's stomach grumbling and things like that. Weird noises.
4: I forgot to mention at the top of the show, both you and Ben, congratulations with a Bilby Award for radio plays.
5: Yes.
4: For production.
5: Yep.
4: That was for the Christmas Carol last year.
5: Mm.
4: That was a bit of a shock, wasn't it?
5: Yeah, I was kind of hoping we'd get something like that.
4: Yeah.
5: I
4: mean, there's hope and then there's reality. Like how Rory works. He hopes his machines will work and then reality hits and the lawnmower flies.
5: Yeah. Doesn't quite work.
4: At least it landed.
5: That was the, we put in for quite a few categories, didn't we?
4: And yeah.
5: That was the one I was really hoping we'd get because, you know, sort of
4: pretty, the amount of work that's
5: pretty
4: in.
5: Proud of the productions that we do on these. So.
4: I must admit, we were sitting there at the dinner and they were doing all the awards and they got to production and we talked about the idea that the production category really talked about things like stings and station promos and things like that.
5: Yeah, there was nothing sort of outside of what basically advertising your station and
4: Doing like little that. Short recordings.
5: Yeah, no.
4: It's really little, you know, 30-seconders.
5: This is the breakfast show with so-and-so.
4: Yeah.
5: That sort of stuff.
4: Yeah.
5: So we thought, oh, we'll give it a crack. This not really promoting the station as such, but...
4: Oh, there's little... Sometimes there's little hints in there about Triple B. but it's not the purpose of the recording.
5: No. Yeah. It's stepping outside of that. It's something different.
4: Yeah.
5: But it is production.
4: It is. Oh, a huge amount of production.
5: Fairly heavy production. Yeah. So, yeah, good.
4: Yeah, so well done to both of you. Mm. So we've... What this is our fourth... one for this season. So we started with the Cinderella, then we did the science, we did the murder mystery,
5: Renwick,
4: science fiction, and now we're doing time travel. So
5: science fiction as well.
4: Well, it's a version of science fiction, yeah. Mm. Yeah. The other science fiction was more other planets sort of thing. This one's staying on this planet.
5: One.
4: Yeah. That was an alien
5: this
4: sort of one.
5: More a weird technology.
4: Yeah.
5: And what happens?
4: And there's been a few Easter eggs in there.
5: What happens when you time travel? Yeah.
4: There's a few Easter eggs already been in there. Mm-hmm. So if you could, if you spotted them, put them up on social media. Let us know what you, if you've spotted them. We'll let you know whether you got them or not. So we've finished on a cliffhanger. They've now gone back in the past. They're somewhere in the Barossa. Mm-hmm. They don't know quite where they are. They don't quite know why they are where they are. It seems to have just happened, yep. As it does in time travel.
5: Yes.
4: All right. So put your feet up. Here's the second half of the Cars Chronicles, The Adventure Begins. You're on Triple B FM.
6: The funny thing about time travel is that nobody prepares you for the small details. You worry about paradoxes. You worry about changing history. You worry about accidentally becoming your own grandfather. What you don't worry about is whether people in the past will think you're completely insane. As it turned out, that should have been near the top of our list.
7: Hello? What do we do?
6: Run!
7: That usually looks suspicious.
6: Standing here looking suspicious is also suspicious.
8: Hello there, I can see you.
6: Oh, excellent. Now they've announced it. A woman emerged from the trees, wearing a broad hat. Her clothes were weathered and her boots dirty. She had that sort of a face that looked as though it had spent many years battling Australian summers.
7: We need to be careful.
9: Joke's on you, I'm always careful.
6: I've known you for 15 years, Rory. You're never careful.
8: Good afternoon. You seem rather lost.
10: Hello?
8: Are you travelling?
6: In a manner of speaking.
8: You're certainly dressed strangely.
9: Thank you.
8: My name is Johanna Hartmann.
10: It can't be.
9: Actually, it can.
10: You're Johanna Hartmann?
8: Yeah, have we met?
6: Not exactly.
10: Well, not in person.
6: Penny looked as though Christmas had arrived 6 months early and possibly brought footnotes.
10: This is incredible! Do you understand who this is?
6: Unfortunately, yes. The Diary Gal.
8: The what?
9: Oh, nothing. My friend here is just in a bit of shock. Please continue being historically significant, thank you.
8: I beg your pardon?
6: Ignore him. We do.
8: What exactly are you doing out here?
10: Research.
6: Very unusual research.
9: Extremely unusual.
8: And where have you travelled from?
6: Tanunda.
10: Max!
6: What?
10: We're trying not to change history.
6: You expect me to explain time travel?
10: Oh, good point.
8: I don't know where Tanunda is. Is it south of the township of Gawler?
6: No, not really.
10: This is awkward.
9: Socially awkward and historically awkward.
8: Are you feeling well?
6: Not since I arrived.
8: Well, you better come with me then. There are others nearby. You can have water and rest.
10: Thank you.
6: And just like that, we found ourselves invited into history, which sounds romantic. In reality, it's mostly involved walking. Quite a lot of walking.
10: Is it much further?
8: No, not much further.
6: That's what everyone says before a long walk.
9: Look on the bright side. At least we're in the past.
6: How is that helping?
9: I don't know. It just feels important.
10: Hartmann's diary mentions a journey through this area around this period.
8: What is this diary you keep mentioning, young fellow?
10: Writings about what happens each day.
8: Oh, you mean mein Tagebuch. You'd call it my daybook. Yes, yes, I do. I like to write down what I see most evenings. Why do you ask?
10: No reason. Professional curiosity.
8: I disagree. You seem very interested in mein Tagebuch.
6: You have no idea. As we walked and chatted with Johanna, the trees opened onto a small settlement. There are a handful of rough buildings, some wagons and livestock. This was not a town, but it appeared to be the beginnings of one.
10: Oh my goodness.
6: I can't believe this is really happening.
9: Oh wow, history in 3D high definition.
8: Welcome, not much to look at yet.
6: Trust me, one day people will travel from all over the world to see this region.
8: Really?
6: Mostly for wine.
8: Wine?
9: Yeah, lots and lots of wine. Oh, and good food as well.
8: Oh, excellent.
6: We continue to follow Johanna. Then Penny froze.
10: Wait.
6: What?
10: Did you see that?
6: See what?
10: Over there, near the wagon.
9: Oh, you mean the person in the hat?
6: No, not again.

0: watching us, watching Hartman, watching everything.
1: It's him. I think it's him. Oh, it could be her.
2: How did they get here?
0: Better question. When did they get here?
1: They're looking right at us.
0: Should we go after them?
2: Absolutely.
1: That's a terrible idea.
2: Yeah, but it's also our only idea.
1: He's moving.
2: I thought you said it could be a her.
1: Fine, they're moving.
0: Oh no, not this time. Come on, we need to see who they are.
3: Wait, where are you going?
0: A long story.
1: I can still see them.
0: Keep going. Where did they go?
1: I don't know. They just vanished.
2: Again, neat trick.
0: How does someone just disappear?
1: Wait, look down.
0: What?
1: There's something here.
2: Is that a pocket watch?
1: No, not a pocket watch. Look closer.
0: That's not 19th century.
1: Exactly.
0: Then what is it?
2: I think it's from the future.
0: You know, there was a time earlier today when that sentence would have sounded ridiculous.
2: Oh, good times.
1: What's it doing?
2: I think it's receiving a message.
0: Please don't say that.
4: Find Angus before they do.
0: Well, that's concerning.
1: Did that just say Angus?
2: I think so. But Angus who?
0: Could it be
2: Angus McGregor, the diesel mechanic from Greenock?
0: No!
2: Oh.
0: George Fife Angus.
2: Who's that?
1: One of the founders associated with South Australia's settlement.
0: Of course it is. Who else could it be? We're collecting historical celebrities now.
2: Oh, I get it. Like Pokemon cards. Oh, Merv would love this.
1: The question is, who sent the message?
0: We didn't have an answer. All we had was a name. Angus. A mysterious device from the future and a warning. Find Angus before they do. Whoever they were, our adventure had just become much more complicated.

0: For those of you trying to keep up, just a quick recap. By this point, Penny, Rory and myself had accumulated quite a collection of mysteries. A time-travelling diary, a stranger who appeared and disappeared, a message from the future, and now a request to find somebody called Angus. Personally, I felt we had enough mysteries already. Apparently, history disagreed.
1: Huh. This thing is definitely still active.
2: Can you tell who sent the message?
1: No.
0: Can you tell who they are?
1: Oh, also no.
0: Can you tell us anything useful?
1: Yes. The battery seems good. Still has 90% charge.
0: Oh, wonderful.
2: Let's focus. If the message mentioned Angus, perhaps Johanna Hartmann knows something.
0: Why not? She's the closest historical figure we've met so far. Seems like a reasonable idea.
1: Oh, I had a reasonable idea once.
0: When?
1: Right now. When I shoved my hands into the pocket. Jelly baby anyone?
0: Ugh.
2: Come on, let's go back to the settlement and find Johanna.
0: We made our way back towards the settlement. To our relief, Hartmann hadn't organised a search party. To our surprise, she appeared more amused than concerned.
3: Ah, there you are. You've returned.
0: You sound surprised.
3: Well, you all ran off. Not sure why, though.
0: We were chasing someone in a big hat.
3: Did you find them?
0: No.
3: Ah, no, I am shocked. The three of you look like

0: You are excellent trackers.
1: Your sarcasm transcends time.
0: Thank you.
2: Frau Hartmann, may I ask a question?
0: Of course.
2: Have you ever heard about a man called George Fife Angus?
0: Yeah, I've not met him. Why do you ask?
1: No reason.
2: Actually, several reasons.
3: Most of them time raid reasons.
1: Rory?
0: We've heard word that Angus is expected to visit settlements in the district sometime soon. Pastor Carville speaks highly of him.
2: Are you sure? Records indicate George Angus didn't arrive in South Australia until 1851. Do you know where he might be?
0: Perhaps. A group is expected near the river crossing tomorrow. Just here on the map. If Angus is travelling to the district, he may pass there.
2: Tomorrow?
1: Tomorrow.
3: I love you. Tomorrow, you're always a day away. But seriously, that's interesting.
1: Why?
3: Because technically, we're from tomorrow.
1: Stop it.
0: Well, you really are unusual people.
1: We know.
2: It's doing it again.
3: Wait, something new has appeared.
1: On the screen?
3: Yes, it looks like coordinates.
1: Please tell me they're useful coordinates.
3: Actually, yes.
2: Really?
1: Quick, write them down.
3: The signal appears to be coming from somewhere nearby. Very nearby.
1: The settlement?
3: Closer.
2: How close?
3: Like right here.
0: What exactly is that thing?
1: Long story.
3: An excellent story. I'd be happy to decant it to you sometime.
2: Rory, focus.
3: Right, the signal is strongest near her.
1: Her who?
3: Johanna her.
1: What?
2: That can't be right.
3: The device thinks the source of the signal is her.
0: I'm standing right here.
1: We're all aware of that.
0: Good, just checking. You are very strange people.
2: May we examine your diary?
0: Again with mein Tagebuch.
1: Trust me, you have no idea how obsessive she is about that thing.
0: Very well, here.
2: Thank you. This is it.
1: The original.
2: Possibly.
0: I write most evenings, nothing special.
2: Actually, that's strange.
1: Oh, what now?
2: This entry isn't in my copy.
0: What do you mean, your copy?
1: No one answer that.
2: Listen to this. Today I met an unusual traveller. He warned me that stories change, that people forget. He told me that one day my Tagebuch would become important.
0: Yeah, I remember that man.
2: You do?
0: Of course. Very strange fellow, much like yourselves. He had a long coat and broad hat.
1: No.
2: The mysterious figure.
3: Has to be.
1: I was hoping for an answer other than that.
0: You know him?
1: No, but we'd like to speak with him.
2: What else did he say?
0: Not much. Only that one day people would need to remember what happened here.
2: That's why the diary, the Tagebuch matters.
0: Perhaps.
3: Uh-oh.
1: What's wrong?
3: Something has changed.
2: Changed how?
3: The device is detecting another temporal event.
1: Please, no.
2: Where?
3: Not where, when.
1: I hate time travel grammar.
3: Ooh, something has just arrived.
2: Arrived where?
3: Near us, now.
0: What is that sound?
1: That's an excellent question.
3: Hey, that's my line.
1: Sorry.
2: Look over there.
1: Where? By the trees?
3: Something's appearing.
0: Du lieber Himmel.
1: What?
0: Sweet heavens.
2: That can't be.
3: Actually, given everything else that's happening, it probably can.
1: Who is that?
2: I think it's us.
1: Standing at the edge of the settlement were three figures. A woman and two men, dressed exactly like us. Our adventure had just developed a completely new problem. We'd met ourselves. If you've never encountered yourself in the 19th century, allow me to offer you some advice. Don't. It's deeply unsettling, especially when the other version of you appears just as confused. I don't really like this. Are you really me?
4: Yes, I am you, and you're me. And I don't like this either.
1: Oh, that's somehow worse. But why do you sound different to me?
4: I'm not sure. Rory?
3: Maybe something to do with a time paradox.
5: Yeah, I agree with me.
3: Brilliant.
1: I know. Now there's two of them.
2: Nobody panic.
6: Good advice. Good advice, me.
1: I feel everyone is being far too calm about this.
0: Personally, I feel I am not being calm enough. A few hours ago, there was only one of each of you. Now there are two.
4: Right, let's establish something immediately. We have met before.
1: No.
4: Good, that makes this easier.
1: How?
4: Well, it doesn't. It just sounded reassuring.
1: Future me is as unhelpful as present me.
4: You'll be pleased to know that doesn't improve.
1: Oh, wonderful.
2: Who are you all?
6: We're you.
3: From the future?
5: Well, yeah, sort of.
1: What does sort of mean?
5: It's complicated.
1: No, we're not doing complicated.
5: Then you're really not going to enjoy time travel.
0: I am finding this increasingly difficult to follow.
1: Welcome to my world.
2: How far in the future are you from?
6: Far enough.
1: That sounds suspiciously vague.
4: Because it is.
2: You're hiding something.
6: Actually, several things.
1: Of course you are.
3: Hang on, there's a signal.
5: Oh, you found it.
3: Found what?
5: The tracker.
1: Wait, you've seen this device before?
4: Many times.
1: How many?
4: Honestly, too many.
2: Then tell us what it is.
6: A temporal beacon.
3: Oh, what's a temporal beacon?
5: Oh, a way for time travellers to leave messages across history.
1: You mean somebody has been deliberately leaving clues?
6: Exactly.
1: The diary, the notes, the messages.
6: Now you're catching on.
2: Why are you here?
6: To warn you.
1: Oh, about what?
4: Not what. Who?
1: All right. Who?
4: You know who.
1: The mysterious figure?
4: Yes.
3: Oh, who is he?
5: Ha, we can't tell you.
1: Oh, naturally.
4: The more you know, the worse the outcome becomes.
1: That's incredibly annoying.
4: I know. I'm you.
2: Then at least tell us what we're supposed to do.
6: Find Angus.
1: That's the second time we've heard that.
6: Then listen carefully. Find Angus before he does.
2: Why? Because if he reaches Angus first, history changes.
0: That sounds serious.
1: That's because it is serious.
3: How serious?
5: Well, let's just say the version of history you know disappears.
1: No pressure then.
2: How can one person change history?
6: Because history isn't just events, it's people, conversations, choices, moments. Sometimes changing one conversation changes everything that comes after it.
1: Which is how we know Rory didn't say it.
3: Oh, I feel attacked.
5: We're running out of time.
1: Poor choice of words.
2: Before you go, who left the note in the diary?
6: You did.
1: What?
3: What?
0: What?
6: Sorry, you will.
1: No.
4: Yes.
1: No.
4: Oh, trust me.
1: I absolutely do not.
4: Fair enough.
2: You're fading.
6: Remember, find Angus. Protect the diary. And whatever happens, don't lose Rory.
3: Aw, thanks.
5: Not because you'll miss him.
1: That sounds about right.
5: Because I accidentally saved the timeline. Twice.
3: Really?
5: Ha, I'm just as surprised as you are.
1: That's generally concerning.
4: One last thing.
1: What, me?
4: Avoid the sheep.
1: What? Again with the sheep?
4: Oh, trust me.
1: They're gone. Did future me just say Rory saved all of history and still refuse to explain anything?
2: I think you'll find Rory saves history.
1: What?
2: You said Rory saved history. As it hasn't happened, you need to say he saves history.
3: Oh, I still want to know about the sheep.
1: Rory! We're not
7: discussing the sheep.

0: All right, Penny. Rory saves history. What now?
1: The signal's moving.
2: The beacon?
1: Yeah. And I think it's tracking the mysterious figure.
0: You can do that.
1: I think so.
2: Where is he going?
1: Northeast.
3: Ah, that would be toward the river crossing. That's the crossing where Angus may arrive tomorrow.
0: I don't like where this is going.
1: Oh, we're going to find George, Fife, Angus.
2: And if the figure reaches him first, history changes.
0: I'm not liking this.
3: Then you will need provisions. The journey is half a day by wagon. You may stay here tonight and leave at first light.
2: Thank you.
0: Wait, so we're really doing this?
2: Yes.
1: Definitely yes.
0: I miss yesterday. And so our first night in 1842 began. We had warnings from our future selves, a mysterious time traveller to track, a meeting with George Fife Angus waiting somewhere ahead, and apparently a future incident involving sheep. At the time, I assumed that last part was a joke. History would soon prove otherwise.

Our first day in 1842 ended much the way it had begun. Confused. The only difference was that now we were confused in the past. Joanna Hartman had offered us food, shelter, and a place to rest. Though personally, I found the possibility of sleeping two centuries before I was born somewhat unsettling.

0: Not yet.
1: Max!
0: Sorry. I'm still adjusting to talking to people who haven't met the future.
1: Tomorrow should be interesting. If Angus arrives, there will be many visitors.
2: Oh, what do people think of him?
1: Many respect him. Some disagree with him. Most think he is helping create opportunities.
3: Did the mysterious man ever mention Angus to you, Johanna?
1: No, all he said was history is fragile.
0: Which is exactly...

0: questions about Aboriginal people she'd met. Questions that reminded me exactly why the diary mattered.
1: When you first arrived here, what happened?

0: Many lessons came from people who already knew this land.
1: And you wrote about that?
0: Of course, in Mein Tagebuch. Why would I not?
1: Well, because later accounts don't always mention those interactions.
0: Not sure I understand, but those later accounts you speak of are incomplete or trying to hide something. Everything I

0: eventually the settlement grew quiet. One lantern after another flickered out. The stars grew brighter, much brighter than anything we were used to seeing. Without modern lights, the sky looked enormous.
1: Can't you sleep, Max?
0: Can you?
1: No.
0: Good. I'd be worried if you could.
1: Penny's still reading the Hartman's diary.
0: Well, of course she is.
1: Do you think we'll actually meet Angus?
0: Apparently.
1: Do you think the mysterious figure will be there?
0: With everything that's happened today, definitely.
1: You sound very certain.
0: Every time we get close to understanding something, he turns up.
1: Oh, that's fair.
0: Wait, do you hear that?
1: Hear what? Oh, the tracker.
0: Why is it active?
1: Excellent question. Oh, it's receiving another signal.
0: Please tell me it isn't another version of us.
1: No, this is different.
2: Crossing sunrise too late.
0: That's not much help.
1: Actually, it is.
0: How?
1: Because whatever happens, it happens in the morning.
0: Oh, wonderful. Now I can be nervous with the schedule.
3: I heard some beeping. What happened?
0: Future nonsense.
1: Oh, we got another message.
3: What did it say?
0: Something about the crossing at sunrise.
3: Then that's where the mysterious figure will be.
1: And possibly Angus.
3: Which means we need to leave early.
0: Oh, of course we do.
3: What was that?
1: The horse seems upset.
0: Probably because it knows we're here.

0: could be a child.
1: Could it be a miniature mysterious man?
2: What?
3: Frau Hartmann.
4: What is it?
3: Someone is at the crossing.
4: At this hour?
3: Yes, and they have a wagon.
0: The crossing?
2: The same crossing.
1: That's not a coincidence.
2: Nothing is a coincidence anymore.
4: Who is it, child?
3: I don't know. They arrived after sunset. Nobody knows who they are.
1: Uh-oh.
2: What now?
1: The signal. It's stronger than ever.
0: Is this our mysterious man?
1: No. It's something else. Something much bigger.
2: Bigger than the mysterious time travel?
1: Much bigger.
0: What is it?
1: I think it's the cask.
2: What?
0: That's impossible.
1: According to the tracker, the cask has arrived.
2: How?
1: I don't know, but whatever's waiting at the crossing, it may have something to do with the machine.
2: A stranger had arrived. The tracker was detecting the cask, and sunrise was only a few hours away. Whatever awaited for us at the crossing was no longer just about the diary. Nobody slept particularly well that night. Well, that's not entirely true. Rory slept wonderfully. Apparently, discovering that your time machine exists nearly 200 years before you've built it isn't enough to interrupt his sleep. Personally, I found it concerning.

0: Is that Rory?
1: Oh, yes, I would love some jelly babies.
2: Yes, that's Rory.
0: How can he be sleeping with everything that has happened to us today?
2: I've given up asking.
3: Good morning.
0: Oh, that's debatable.
3: You do not enjoy mornings?
0: Only the ones that don't involve temporal anomalies.
3: I have no idea what that means.
0: To tell you the truth, neither do I.
1: Good morning, everyone.
2: You're alarmingly cheerful.
1: Oh, I slept great. Oh, look, there's more beeping.
2: What does the tracker say?
1: Whatever arrived during the night is still at the crossing.
0: The cask?
1: Possibly.
0: There it is. That word again.
1: Consistency is important.
3: Then we should leave.
0: An hour later, we found ourselves riding in a wagon towards the river crossing. A sentence I never expected to say.
1: Oh, this is brilliant.
0: My spine disagrees. We're sitting on timber planks.
2: But look at the landscape.
0: The valley stretched before us. Open grasslands, scattered trees, morning mist hanging low over the creek lines. Beautiful and completely unfamiliar, without roads, vineyards and towns.
3: Not much further now.
2: Oh, good.
0: At last.
1: Oh.
2: What?
1: The signal strength just doubled.
0: Meaning?
1: Whatever we're looking for is very close.
3: We've arrived. This is the crossing.
0: A handful of wagons had gathered near a shallow river crossing. Travellers, settlers.
2: There, near the largest wagon. Is that Angus?
3: No, I've never seen him before.
1: The tracker is pointing directly at him.
0: Wonderful. Another mystery person.
4: Hello, sweeties.
2: Hello?
4: Oh, you look surprised.
0: You could say that.
4: My apologies. We seem to have met at an inconvenient point in the timeline.
0: I knew she was a time traveller.
2: Who are you?
4: Professor Edwina Finch, temporal archaeologist. I'm from the year 2176.
0: No.
4: Yes.
1: Oh, of course. What's a temporal archaeologist?
4: I study objects that become displaced through history.
2: Such as the Hartman Diary.
4: Oh, precisely.
0: You've been tracking it?
4: Oh, yes. It's been about 12 years.
1: 12 years?
4: Yes, well, from my perspective, that is. But it's been much longer for the diary. I suspected eventually someone would follow it. Oh, I just didn't expect it would be you.
0: People keep saying that.
2: Why is the diary moving through time?
4: Because someone is pushing it.
1: Oh, look, the mysterious person in the hat.
4: Exactly.
2: Who is he?
4: Well, sweetie, I don't know.
0: Seriously?
4: Nobody does. Across four centuries, he appears under different names, different identities, different eras, always near significant historical events, always near the diary.
0: That's not creepy at all.
4: Oh, it becomes considerably creepier, sweetie.
2: What's happening? Look!
0: Across the crossing, another wagon had just arrived, and stepping down from it was a man Penny instantly recognised.
2: It can't be!
0: Who?
2: George Fife Angus!
1: Oh, wow. You've got historical celebrity vision.
0: Are you sure?
2: Trust me, that's him!
0: So why is he important?
4: Oh, he's very important, sweetie.
2: Why?
4: Well, because according to history, Angus should survive today.
0: Should?
4: For the timeline to remain intact.
1: Huh. And if he doesn't?
4: Then none of us may ever exist.

0: your ears.
1: Yes. So there's our first half of Cast Chronicles. The adventure begins.
2: Yes, it was a cliffhanger.
1: We've had a few characters now starting to appear.
2: Mm-hmm.
1: So we started with sort of Rory, Penny, and Max.
2: Mm-hmm.
1: And now they've met a German lady, Johanna Hartmann.
2: Mm-hmm.
1: And as it happens, Johanna's in the studio with us. How are you, Johanna? That's a microphone, Johanna.
3: Yeah.
1: For those who don't know, Johanna's played by Sandy.
3: Very badly, I have to say.
1: You think?
3: That's pretty funny. Yes, it's been hilarious.
1: What?
3: I think I've had an accident.
2: You had the best German accent out of all of us, so.
3: Oh, dear.
2: I don't know if that's...
3: I think there should have been a language warning at the beginning of this.
2: I think it's
3: bad
2: low,
3: accents.
2: It was a low bar.
1: You were mentioning that you had some friends helping you with some of the words.
3: Well, I was trying to remember what I've heard in visits to Germany, but I don't think I remembered enough.
1: Yeah. The fun one, Tagebuch.
3: Wow, mein Tagebuch?
1: Yeah, that's it. You definitely put your emphasis on it every time you said it, didn't you?
3: I tried.
2: Yeah.
1: What was it like to play particularly an accent for you?
3: Oh, it's really hard to maintain it.
1: Yeah?
3: Yes. I mean, you just keep... You know, now, how did I say that last time? Have I said it again the same way this time?
1: Was Tagebuch one of your... Because we've talked about this with some of us that, you know, when we've done accents, is to have sort of a trigger phrase or a trigger word. Did you have anything that you used to get into your German accent?
3: No, I should have thought of that, shouldn't I?
1: Maybe we should have given
3: thanks
1: you the hint.
3: Tip. Thanks for that tip.
1: Because when Steve and I had to do Scottish, what did you start with, Steve?
3: My belly.
2: Oh, get in my belly.
1: Get in my belly. And once you got that was it. You stayed in it. So what would you do to stay in Johanna Hartmann's accent? What might be the trigger word or phrase for you?
3: Won't be target book.
1: Won't be target book.
2: God in heaven.
3: Tony was trying to work out where the location was, and I said it's probably in Hoffnungsthal. He was a bit concerned that I'd actually swore at him.
1: The Gott in Himmel. Yeah, he was a bit concerned, wasn't he?
2: Gott in Hoffnungsthal.
1: So you've done a few of these now. What's it been like for you to do these?
3: I just love seeing everybody get right into it.
1: Yeah.
3: The passion that people have and it's so much fun.
1: Yeah.
3: It is a lot.
1: What do you get out of it?
3: Oh, a couple of hours away from the computer.
1: But had you ever thought you would do anything like this?
3: No, gosh, no.
1: No?
3: No, never.
1: So why did you stick your hand up? Because you were part of the original Let's Do Radio Plays at Triple B, weren't you?
2: It was your idea, I think, wasn't it?
3: Yeah, it may have been.
1: Yeah. What, you're not going to put your name to it?
3: No, I should have kept my mouth shut. No, I just thought it was something that it just fit. To me, that's a perfect fit. Like, it's just part of the entertainment that you bring to people.
1: Yeah.
3: Might not be everyone's cup of coffee. But, it's just something else that we can add.
1: Yeah.
2: It's a great idea. Yeah.
1: It was a bit of an interesting brainchild, wasn't it? It just popped up.
3: And I think it's brought out a few skills that people may have been itching to try, it's a good reason to do it.
1: Yeah, and Tony sort of mentioned it was one of the bucket list things for him to be able to come along and do. What about for yourself? Did you, during that idea of creating this, you know, radio plays, did you see yourself being involved in the voice acting as well?
3: Oh, I think yes, probably. Yeah. It's all about me.
1: Oh, we've got a diva here.
2: Yeah.
1: We haven't had many divas, have we?
2: We've created a monster.
3: I've rewritten my verbal contract
2: Oh, a few more zeros.
3: Radio play. Yeah. No dodgy accents and no nude scenes for radio.
1: we haven't done any nude scenes in the radio plays, have we? Now there's a challenge. Yeah,
2: that's a good thought.
3: I think there'd be too much laughing and horrified gasps.
1: Tony's putting his hand up. Tony wants to do a nude scene in a radio play.
3: And I won't be in that one, thanks.
1: Yeah. but you've also done the live radio plays with us, haven't you?
3: Yes, yeah, they were fun too.
1: Yeah, we've got one coming up today.
3: Yeah,
1: we're gonna,
3: that's good, I can't stick around.
1: We've got a new playwright who's shoved their hand to be involved in this. So, and it's slowly been developing the number of people involved in this, hasn't it? From when we first started,
3: it has. I was really worried that people would just sort of shy away from it because it's especially the live stuff.
1: The live stuff.
3: But even the recorded stuff, I mean, it's a big commitment for people to make.
1: Yeah, yeah.
3: I think that's admirable that people are really excited about it now.
1: Coming along and being part of this, haven't they? Mm. Yeah, it's been really good. So we will hear you in the second, so next month we finish this with your Tagenbuch. Yeah, because it was quite a lengthy play, both script but also the recording of it. It's turned out to be sort of 2 hours worth.
3: 177 pages, I think.
1: Yeah, it was quite a tome. But yeah, so we've left it on a cliffhanger. We have sort of you, Max, Penny, and Rory sort of have made your way by cart to some place near a creek or a river, and we've now had another new character turn up, sort of the professor. So we get to we'll come back to them next month and find out all about what happens.
3: And we will have the sheeps.
1: Oh yeah, and the sheeps as well. We get more sheeps. Mm-hmm. Yeah, that was another thing that you get to play within the second part. You get to talk about sheep.
2: Oh. Sheeps.
1: Because it was because in the script it just said sheep, but you decided it needed to be sheeps.
3: Yes. Sheeps. Well, my English not so good.
1: Probably better than some of them around here who are presenters, I must admit. So thank you very much.
3: Oh, thank you. Thank you, Richard. You've put an enormous amount of work into the script, and Steve has done a fantastic job with it.
1: Oh, I just love what he does with them. Yeah, he does wonderful stuff.
3: We won't to say too much about it in front of him because you.
1: he's an award winner now.
2: Oh shucks!
1: He's an award winner now. Him and Ben got this award for.
3: How many zeros does a Bilby get you?
2: Oh, at least four.
1: Oh, there's so many zeros on the end of the paychecks. It's incredible. We're just waiting for that number to hit the front.
2: The front,
1: yeah. Yeah, so all right, so we're going to get into actually what I do need to do. I'll get into a bit of music. We need to do the weather as well.
2: Yeah.
1: We should have done that at the top of the hour, but anyway.
3: Warm in front of him because you.
1: He's an award winner now.
2: Oh, shucks.
1: He's an award winner now. Him and Ben got this award for.
3: How many zeros does a Bilby get you?
2: Oh, at least four.
1: Oh, there's so many zeros on the end of the paychecks. It's incredible. We're just waiting for that number to hit the front.
2: The front
3: number.
1: Yeah. So, all right, so we're going to get into actually what I do need to do. I'll get into a bit of music. We need to do the weather as well.
2: Yeah.
1: We should have done that at the top of the hour, but anyway.
2: Warm and windy.
1: Warm and windy. Yeah, it's been a bit windy out there, hasn't it?
3: Yes.
2: It's blowing a gale, northerly. Yeah,
1: it's northerly.
2: Like bushfire sort of days.
1: Yeah.
2: They're coming up soon.
1: Yeah, they are. All right, let's get back into a bit more music. Here's a John Farnham track. He's not very well at the moment, John. He
2: skipped his tour, didn't he?
1: Yeah, well, not just tour. There was a special event for him.
3: Tribute show.
1: Yeah, a tribute show, but he couldn't make it. Yeah.
2: Oh, that's
1: and his son was there. Anyway, here's a bit of John Farnham with The Time Has Come.
2: Time.
1: Time. 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
2: Go for it.
1: Bye.

Hello, Frank here. At Tanunda Lutheran Home, they're celebrating the amazing dedication and service given by 43 of their special staff. 43! They're singling out those from 3 years to, would you believe, 42 years of dedication and service. They deserve a big thank you, I reckon. 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

0: for your ears.
1: Yes, that was Malibu Stacy with Hard Times, Easy Chair. And before that was John Farnham with The Time Has Come, because we've been doing time travel.
2: Mm-hmm.
1: There was a bit of that in there. You had a little bit of that with the voices going back.
2: Oh, the
1: doing that sort of stuff.
2: Yeah. We had all sorts of things in there.
1: And there was a lot of different sounds for the sort of equipment, shall we say.
2: Yeah, I had to use up my effects because I paid good money for them.
1: Came in handy, did it?
2: What, 7 gigabytes of effects, so I'm going to throw as many in as I can.
1: Yeah.
2: Get my money's worth.
1: Yeah. So if you just if you've just tuned in, you've missed the first half of the Cast Chronicles, The Adventure Begins.
2: Mm. However,
1: you can, well, it'll be up on the website later in the week, and so you can go back and have another listen or listen for the first time, if you've just tuned
2: indeed.
1: In. And the second half, because we're a cliffhanger now, they've sort of turned up George Fife Angus, I always get that around the wrong way. I was doing that with the voice actors when we were doing it, as they were correcting me. They haven't quite met George Fife Angus. We don't know what's going on, why that is an important character. Historically, it was an important character in the Barossa region in South Australia. But we don't know why they're important in this story.
2: Yeah, he definitely did get up this way, didn't he?
1: Well, yeah. Yep.
2: Anguston is...
1: There you go.
2: Named after George Fife Angus.
1: There you go, see? Mm. So there's a little bit of...
2: Angus River.
1: Real stuff woven through a pretend play. So... Let's do the weather.
3: This is a weather update brought to you by Triple BFM's media partner, The Leader, the Barossa's favourite newspaper.
1: So currently here at Newry, it's 21.7, feels like 14.5, meant to get to a top of 25. I think it probably has. I think it's done. It's coming off the top for the day today. It's going to be sunny. It says wind easing. I don't know if it has eased out there yet, but it says wind easing. Mm-hmm. Tomorrow, 15. So we're going from 25 today to 15. So there's definitely a change coming through. But no rain. Tuesday, 19. Wednesday, 24. Oh, no. Oh, no. Thursday, 29 degrees.
2: There's some pretty...
1: Friday, 30 degrees, they're saying. 30 degrees. 30 degrees, and it's still only September.
2: Oh, that's good.
1: No, it's not. No, no. Oh, no. And then Saturday, 26 degrees.
2: I quite like it.
1: No, too warm. Too warm by half. Anyway, that's what the weather's going to be for the week. Enjoy. Enjoy. All right. What we're going to be doing is we're going to start working with our voice actors who are out here. We've got a few people out here. We're going to do a live radio play. We've got a new script writer. Wendy's written a script for us. Wendy's going to be one of the characters as well, maybe a couple. And you're going to be sitting behind the desk, and you might have to fill in for a role or two there, Steve.
2: Yeah. No, I'm too busy pressing buttons.
1: I know, but we'll give you an easy line.
2: Good.
1: Yeah, get in my belly. All right, let's get back into some music. So while we get our thespians ready, just to let you know, there's no Two Amigos this afternoon.
2: Mm-hmm.
1: So we might creep into their time slot.
2: So we can run over a little bit.
1: Yeah, but at 6 o'clock, we're back in the studio. We're filling in for Peter.
2: Yeah, we've got to have a lunch break.
1: Yeah, we'll have a bit of a break. But we'll definitely creep into the Two Amigos program. They're not available today.
2: Yes, indeed.
1: So we're going to have a bit of fun. So I'm going to go out and have a chat with our voice actors. Let's go with, actually, Dire Straits, Once Upon a Time in the West.
2: Ooh.
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2: Go for it.

0: theater for your ears.
1: Yes, and that was Peach Fuzz with All This Time. And before that was Mikey Brennan. I've got to try and find it in amongst my list of all these bits of music that I've got. I've got so much stuff here. Ah, there it is. Ain't It Time. And before that was Dire Straits with Once Upon a Time in the Vest. How's it going there, Mr. Steve?
2: Yeah, it's good.
1: Yeah, it's good. You're getting all the levels all right?
2: Yeah, I'm just trying something different.
1: All right, I'm going to bring in our voice actors. Hello, voice actors.
3: Hello.
1: Hello, Will. How are you?
3: Yeah, good. How are you?
1: Oh, what'd you just do to him?
2: I put a bit of reverb. That's what I was trying to do.
1: Oh, is that what you're trying to do? Yeah. All right. We've got Wendy out there as well. Wendy, hello.
4: Hello, Richard.
1: How are you?
4: Good.
1: You've written this, haven't you?
4: I have.
1: Yeah.
4: So don't blame me.
1: Sorry?
4: Don't blame me.
1: No. Thank you very much. I'm going to ask you in a minute about writing this. But on microphone three, we've got Mr. Murphy. Are you there, Mr. Murphy?
5: No, man, I'm here.
1: Oh, where are you?
5: I'm not there. I'm here.
1: You're there? All right. Excellent. this is the first script you've written for us, isn't it, Wendy?
4: It is.
1: Have you written scripts before?
4: Not radio plays, no.
1: What have you written before?
4: Advertisements.
1: Ads? So a lot shorter then.
4: Much shorter. 30 seconds, 60 seconds.
1: What was it like to pull this one together?
4: Fun. Silly.
1: Yeah. What was your inspiration for
4: you?
1: It?
4: You.
1: Me? Nothing to do with me.
4: You were giving me lots of
1: me.
4: Ideas.
1: Sorry?
4: You were giving me lots of ideas and inspiration.
1: All right. And then so, again, you sat down in front of a computer with a blank sheet, didn't you?
6: Yes.
1: Yep.
4: No, it was more thinking about it before I sat down.
1: Just all right.
4: Thoughts.
1: What were you thinking about?
4: Thinking about conversations that the characters would have.
1: Yeah.
4: And it all kind of stemmed from a conversation.
1: All right. Yeah, it's what did you find most fun about writing this script?
4: Just the chance to be a bit silly.
1: Yep. What was the most challenging?
4: Making it blend as a story.
1: Yeah. So when you've written ads or, you know, little, it still has to have a bit of a story in it, doesn't it?
4: Oh, always. It's always got a message and it has to be quite succinct.
1: Yeah.
4: So you've got to get to the point quickly.
1: Yeah. So without giving too much away about this one, what was the inspiration for this actual radio play?
4: I guess I watched a lot of Get Smart as a kid, so
1: yeah.
4: That's a bit of inspiration.
1: Did you start there with you wanted to write this as the topic, or did you come to it over a bit of time?
4: Over a bit of time.
1: Yeah.
4: Just thinking. Yeah.
1: All right. The
4: brief was very broad, so it was...
1: Well, the brief was do whatever you want.
4: Yeah, exactly. So it was narrowing that down a little.
1: Yeah. not only did you write that, you're going to voice act in it as well.
4: I am.
1: Have you done any voice acting before?
4: Not really.
1: No? All right, so we've roped you into that as well today. How do you feel?
4: Oh, no, good. It's going to be good.
1: It's going to be fun. And Will.
3: Hello.
1: Welcome back.
3: Oh, it's good to be back.
1: Yeah, it is. This is your first radio play too, isn't it?
3: This is my first radio play.
1: And we'll let the cat out of the bag. You're back next Friday.
3: I am back 9 to 11 p.m.
1: Yeah.
3: BFM 89.1.
1: Yeah, he's doing it already. Tony, he's trying to take over again. Yeah, but it's 9 p.m. till 11 p.m.
3: Yes.
1: So you're following Safe Space on Friday night. Yeah.
3: Oh, that's going to be exciting.
1: Yeah, it'll be fun for you.
3: That should be fun.
1: Yeah. It's The Pulse is the name of your show?
3: Yeah, we're going to go with The Pulse.
1: Yeah, until you change your mind and we change it again.
3: We'll see what happens.
1: Yeah. Tony, you've done a few different programs at Triple B, haven't you?
7: Oh, yeah, quite a few.
1: Yeah. And they've all had different names, haven't they?
7: Yep.
1: Yep. See? Yep. So you can do that.
7: Night Moves, Info Track.
1: Night Moves? That was on Channel 7. Back in the 1980s.
7: Nah, mine was a real one because it was on at night. it was when the radio went full-time originally, I started on a Thursday night doing request program.
1: Oh, there you go.
7: See, always started with Night Moves and then they knew when to make the phone call.
1: There you go. So there you go. So, Will, you're back next Friday night.
3: I'll be there.
1: From 9 till 11.
3: Already working on my playlist.
1: Excellent. All right, Mr. Steve.
6: Yes.
1: How's it going there behind the desk?
6: Very good.
1: Do you think you're ready?
6: I'm ready.
1: Voice actors, are you ready?
3: You're ready.
6: You're very loud.
1: I'm very loud. Mm. All right. I'll pull mine back a little bit.
6: Yeah.
1: There we go.
6: That's better.
1: Is that better? Now I can't hear me.
6: Now a little better.
1: Yeah, how about that?
6: That's good.
1: All right. All right. Have you got some cue in music do you want to start with?
6: I think we could probably start recording, am I, or not?
7: Are you going to use the fallback out here or not?
1: Yes, there's a fallback out there. We're just waiting for some sounds to come through from Steve.
6: And you can narrate over the top of this.
1: I will. So when you start.
6: Here we go.
1: Somewhere in the Barossa Valley, a group of secret agents belonging to a secret organization charged with protecting the Australian way of life is preparing to meet for a briefing to stop a diabolical plan. Posing as a group of tourists attending a family reunion, the agents gather to expose their intel and devise a mission for immediate action.
3: Hello, I'm checking in for the Smith family reunion.
8: Hello, Mr. Smith. So many of you. You're the 19th Mr. Smith I've checked in this evening. You must come from a very big family.
3: All over the world as well. We're not actually a family just between you and me. Keep it quiet. We're actually members of a secret organisation.
8: What's the name of this secret organisation?
3: Well, I would tell you, but then I'd have to kill you.
8: Well, Mr. Smith, if that's your real name, we'll have you all scheduled to meet up in our conference room in 15 minutes. There seems to be a lot of security for your event. Is that usual for your family?
3: I ask for questions. Trust me, it's safe for you if you don't know anything.
8: Of course, you enjoy your evening.
3: You're a little flirt.
8: Bye now, Mr. Smith. Phew, I thought my family was eccentric.
7: Psst. Is that you checking in, Agent Y?
3: Yes, it's me. I'm Y. You're Agent Triple B. I know your work.
7: Do you know what this is all about?
3: Well, first off, I'm the one who asks for questions. I know the where and the why.
4: Hello, boys.
3: Agent Double D, it's good to see you. I see you're abreast of the situation.
7: Do you know why?
3: I ask for questions.
4: Yes, I know why we're here. There's a diabolical plan afoot.
7: I mean, do you know Agent Y?
4: Yes, we've met.
3: Double D.
4: Agent Y. Oh, and I see Agents GG and CC coming this way.
3: Double D.
9: Double D.
7: Quite a few of us. Must be something important. I think we need to meet in that room over there.
1: The agents make their way into a small meeting room just opposite the reception foyer.
7: Come on, come on. Get a move on. And shut the doors, please. Welcome, agents. Do you all know me because we are a secret organization? But I am the top of the tree. I am your command leader. So the reason you are here is that we have discovered a group of winemakers here in the Barossa Valley are plotting to release a wine bomb that will render everyone within the detonation vicinity helpless and refuse to drink.
3: Despicable.
7: That's irresponsible.
4: That's genius.
7: But it must be stopped, because it affects minors and pregnant women too, and people with nut, egg, or milk allergies. We just can't allow that.
3: What's the end game?
7: The end game is to increase declining wine consumption and put wine back at the top of beverage demand. If you look at the screens, we have some schematics now. We know where the prototype bomb is, and the winemakers plan to detonate it tonight from the elevation location at Steingarten. It's a lookout above Rowland Flat. We're putting up the drone footage taken earlier today. You can see the terrain. We have a navigate to defuse this here device.
3: What's the quickest way there?
7: Send agent GG. I'd back his speed against any other agent in the field.
4: I'll take 4-1.
7: I'll give you even money. GG is fast, but we'll get more speed with the solo agent on the motorbike. Modified for the conditions. So I'm sending agent CC. He has the endurance to get to the top of the Steingarten and negotiate the steep inclines and rugged tracks before the bomb goes off.
4: Agent CC reporting, sir.
7: Thanks for your fast response, CC.
4: Agent Triple B, I'll need you to maintain radio contact so I can talk to our trained operative who will instruct me on defusing the device.
7: I got you covered, CC.
4: How long have we got?
7: Leave now. We've placed a tracking device on the bike, and we'll be with you every step of the way.

0: I've reached the summit. I'm in position. I've opened the device, but which wires do I cut? There are many reds, a bunch of whites, a green and a blue.
1: Don't cut any reds. Don't cut any whites. The future of the Barossa depends on this. And don't cut the green. Organics are in style. Cut the blue.
0: That's done it.
2: We are safe. The device has been deactivated.
3: Woo-hoo!
1: Huzzah!
4: Excuse me, I'm from the RAA.
1: I didn't know we had another agent on site.
2: He's not one of ours.
4: I'm from the RAA Emergency Road Service. Can someone call with a flat battery?
0: Oh yes, that was me, sorry.
2: You have remembered that we are a secret organization.
1: Please, Agent Triple B, remember, I am the one who asks for questions.
2: Yes, Agents Triple A and Double A are charged with leading the team to their hideout and placing them in custody. I've sent agents previously, but none of them came back. Though one was found wandering nearby several days later with red teeth and a real bad hangover.
1: You must be the ringleader.
2: They're more dangerous than we thought. We're getting a live feed from Mission now.
1: Okay, put your glasses down, everyone. The jig is up. Step away from the bottles, and you put down that corkscrew.
0: You'll never stop us.
1: Take them into custody.
2: Take them to the cellars.
0: Well, that sounds like a marvellous idea. I'll cooperate.
1: Is that where the interrogation rooms are? In a manner of speaking, many truths have been revealed there after a few raids, as it is said in Latin, in vino veritas. To the cellars, everyone.
0: Oh, get us a cheese plate and don't forget the dill gherkins, and a bit of Medi would be nice.
5: And so it was that the plan was thwarted, but the continued surveillance on the winemakers was warranted. And as the morning sun rose high above the majestic beauty of Steingarten, the world of consumers was safe again. The secret agents and their secret organization remain unknown and undetected, but be assured they are out there, somewhere, ready to take action to protect the Australian way of life.

0: And there you go. Another live play off the cuff.
1: I don't think we did too bad.
0: You did well, guys.
1: I think so.
0: Both, for those who haven't done this before, Wendy and Will, what was that like?
1: Nerve-wracking. it was a good way to get back into the radio.
2: Yes, yes.
0: What about you, Wendy? You wrote the script?
3: Yeah, it was fun. It's a fun seeing it come to life.
0: Yeah, it is interesting, isn't it, when you write the words and you can hear the sound, you can hear the sort of dialogue, but it's when others start turning it into reality.
3: But with no practice was challenging.
0: Mm. Yeah, yeah. That's the point with these radio, the live radio plays, there's no practicing. And Tony Murphy's, he's brilliant at this because he looks at the words and goes, yeah, I've got my own words here, mate.
4: Well, occasionally you've got to do a Robin Williams and just ad lib it.
0: Yeah.
4: Yeah.
0: And you did a little bit, Will, as well, didn't you, Will?
1: Yeah. Yeah, so, yeah, there was a few
0: There was
1: things.
0: A few in there, yeah.
1: There was a sneaky little joke in the first line, one of my first lines.
2: Abreast.
1: May have put, yeah.
0: That was the one. Yeah, yeah, yeah. We heard it. Don't you worry.
4: Yeah, if you've got a feeling a few of my friends would have picked up on that.
1: I wasn't subtle.
0: No. Well, it wasn't a subtle piece, was it, Wendy?
3: No.
0: No. No, there was a lot of double entendres in there and triple entendres. There was quite a bit in there. Well done.
3: Thank you.
0: So for both of you, you survived your very first one. Yeah. You'll be back for more?
1: Yeah, I'll be back.
3: We will, yes.
1: I did have fun.
0: Yeah, yeah.
4: I must actually say that was brilliantly written too, Wendy. Yeah. Well done.
3: Thank you, Tony.
4: It's not easy to do these sort of things. And, to come up with that, it's excellent.
0: Yeah,
4: I love doing these sort of things that... Yeah, they're a lot of fun.
0: Yeah, they are. And if you're out there, you're listening, because Wendy, you just got in touch with us and said you'd like to be interested in writing some radio plays, didn't you?
3: Yeah, I got your email and I thought, why not? We'll give it a try.
0: Yeah.
3: And you encouraged me. You encouraged me.
0: Well, we're looking for more people to write more stuff.
2: Mm-hmm.
4: He is incorrigible.
0: Yeah, you're very incorrigible. yeah. Thanks for reading the script there, Tony. but if you're interested in being voice actors, the other one is definitely the production team as well. They're always looking for people to help out with this sort of stuff. And we can say they're an award-winning production team.
2: Yep.
0: Getting their bilby a couple of weeks ago.
2: Best in South Australia.
0: Yep, we're going to live off that for about a year, aren't we?
2: We're going to plug it for all it's worth.
0: For all it's worth. We are. So, all right, I'm going to get back into a bit more music and then... Well, clearly the two amigos aren't here. We've definitely crept into their time slot.
2: We're on their turf, yep.
0: Yep. So we'll get into a bit more music and then we've got to have a bit of a break. So we'll say our goodbyes soon. Yep. And then we'll be back, you and I, at 6 o'clock, filling in for Peter.
2: Yes, indeed.
0: So, yeah. All right. Here's Blackwater Fever with End of Time. You're on Triple B FM.

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1: Yes, if you've just tuned in and going, hold a minute, it's meant to be the Two Amigos.
0: It's not.
1: It's not. We have crept into their time slot.
0: Mm-hmm.
1: I'm going to do a lot of time puns here. You ready?
0: Here we go.
1: We crept into their time slot to take over their time, and we just heard from Joe Satriani with Time Machine. Before that was Deep Purple with Child in Time.
0: Time, yep.
1: And at the top there was Billy Thorpe and the Aztecs with Time to Live. Because we had a time travel radio play. It's just been one of those days, hasn't it?
0: Oh, puffed out.
1: Yeah.
0: Packing up.
1: Packing up, and then we're going to have a bit of a break, and then we'll be back to fill in for Peter this afternoon.
0: Mm.
1: And a big thank you to Wendy, Will and Tony for the live radio play.
0: Yes, indeed.
1: That'll be on one of our podcasts in the future. Check that out on our website. Also, the Triple B Radio Play Shorts podcast. You can find that on our website. But you can also find it on Spotify and a few other places that we've got it. So, yeah, check that out. I think that's about it.
0: That'll do.
1: We've done our time.
0: That'll do, Pig.
1: That'll do, Pig. All right. What we're going to do is we're going to have a – I'll call it – it'll feel like a short break because we'll be back at 6. It's 3:45 already.
0: Yeah. So just time to grab something and actually work out what I'm going to do in the next program.
1: Yeah. Is that computer going to work for you this afternoon?
0: This one will work.
1: Yeah. That one will work because the one we hit, you came in this morning with
0: – didn't work. The good one went, nah.
1: Computer said no. It's like,
0: Power supply went and the battery went prat.
1: Yep.
0: And so I've got ordered another power supply, 24-hour delivery though, I reckon.
1: All right, so it should be here by Thursday.
0: I'm still waiting for something a cable that I ordered 2 weeks ago.
1: Yeah, well, it's, you know.
0: Landed in Melbourne, it's been sitting there ever since, twiddling its connectors.
1: Yeah, I mean, I don't do a lot of purchasing stuff online. I just walk into shops, that'll do, walk out again.
0: Trouble is there's no sort of cable shops
1: up this way. Hey, there's an idea, a cable shop. Yeah, but you'd be the only person buying stuff from the cable shop, so you go bankrupt pretty quick, wouldn't you?
0: No, I'd buy enough, I'd keep myself afloat.
1: All right, well, we're going to be out of here. It's been fun, it's been hectic, it's been another stage radio program.
0: Stage radio chaos.
1: It is. We're all having a bit of fun. All right, let's go out. We're going to go out. We're just going to not be here for a little while and we'll be back again. This is Buffalo Springfield with Sit Down, I Think I Love You. We'll catch you later.
0: See ya.
1: Bye.

0: Bring the family for a free evening of music with some of the Barossa's finest young performers. Budburst 2026 is on October the 10th at Keys Family Wines in Lindock, featuring five up-and-coming musicians performing their favourite songs, plus special guests and former Budburst artists Rachel Hoffman and Chase Larson.
1: Well, I got open eyes.
0: Budburst supports young performers and has helped launch several local artists. So come along, enjoy the music and support this talented lineup. 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

0: Howdy, hey.
1: Howdy, Duke.
0: How's it going?
1: All right.
0: Haven't seen you for ages.
1: Oh, how are you, Richard?
0: How's your weekend been?
1: Oh, pretty busy.
0: Yeah? What have you been up to?
1: Oh, doing a lot of radioing.
0: Radioing? Where have you been doing radioing?
1: Oh, pretty much here.
0: And Mount Pleasant.
1: Mount Pleasant. Yeah, we've been in and out, haven't we?
0: Yeah. Yeah, yesterday was a very pleasant day out at Mount Pleasant.
1: Oh, I had a great day.
0: Yeah.
1: I mean, technically...
0: Oh, little computers went, nah.
1: Yeah.
0: No, they went, nah, not yeah.
1: We had a fair bit of trouble, but we sat there and it was a beautiful day.
0: Yeah, got to talk to a whole bunch of people.
1: Mm.
0: Came out and chatted with us.
1: A lot of people said they listened to us.
0: Which was nice.
1: Mm. We just played some really nice music through our speakers and just basically sat back and...
0: The other one was...
1: Ate food.
0: It was, and we were right next to one of our sponsors, Brosser Ice Cream.
1: It was good, yeah.
0: You had some, didn't you?
1: I had some Brosser Ice Cream.
0: Yeah, you did.
1: I had some Puffer Joes and I went to the CFS stand and had a hot dog.
0: Yeah, I had
1: their... made a really nice hot dog.
0: Yeah, I had their egg and... bacon,
1: yes.
0: Egg and bacon sandwich. That was nice too.
1: Emma raved about that too.
0: Yeah.
1: So, Emma actually classed it as the best one she'd had, I think.
0: Mm. Yeah.
1: And she's, you know...
0: She's a connoisseur.
1: The gold star standard in egg and bacon sandwich.
0: And it was a nice day out there at Mount Pleasant.
1: It was beautiful. Yeah. The weather was... Yeah, it was perfect. And it was packed.
0: It was. There was lots of people coming through.
1: So many people.
0: Yeah. So thank you for having us.
1: And I was pleased. My wife sent me on a mission to try a plant that she'd spent years trying to get.
0: All right. Here we go. Took me 5 seconds.
1: First stall I went to.
0: Yeah.
1: There it was.
0: So was it you or was it the stall?
1: I spotted it from a mile away.
0: Did you?
1: In between all that other foliage.
0: There was a lot of plants, weren't there?
1: No, it was just sheer luck.
0: I mean, it was SA... Spring Garden Festival, so you'd expect it to be full of a lot of plants. But
1: they had about 60-odd stalls or something, and then they had the farmer's market in the shed.
0: That's right,
1: which is, you know, they probably close to 100 different stalls and stands.
0: The only plant I didn't see was Robert. Sorry.
1: Yeah, we wouldn't see much. He's getting on a bit now, isn't he?
0: He would be. Oh, I mean, he would have enjoyed it out there.
1: I'm sure he would have. Yeah.
0: He would have. It was nice.
1: Sat in the sunshine, sat in front of us and listened to some music that we were playing.
0: Yeah,
1: we played some good music.
0: Thank everybody for having us out there yesterday.
1: Mm, yeah. I would rate it as an overwhelming success.
0: Yeah.
1: It was absolutely packed.
0: It was. It was good. And then today, we've had fun today, haven't we?
1: We've had a lot of fun today.
0: Yeah.
1: Another computer malfunction.
0: Yeah, got in here and computer went, nah.
1: Nah.
0: Nah.
1: And it was funny, I had two computers and laptops in my bag, my rucksack, and I thought, take one out. Don't need two.
0: It's a bit of an overkill, really.
1: So I drove out here, plugged my laptop in, battery went, nah.
0: Nah. and the cable went, just nah.
1: Nah, nah, nah. It wouldn't charge.
0: And so
1: I had to go all the way home, pick up the laptop
0: that you didn't need.
1: That I left at home because I didn't need it.
0: What does that teach you?
1: Mm.
0: Yeah, don't second guess yourself. Mm,
1: always carry two.
0: Carry two laptops.
1: Always
0: everywhere.
1: Carry a spare. Always have a plan B.
0: Yeah. So, but we're back again. We're filling in for Peter if you just tuned in. There were no Two Amigos. We crept into their show.
1: Yeah, we
0: did, with the stage radio program.
1: Yeah, because our play was so long.
0: Well, we played the first half of the Cast Chronicles. If you haven't, if you didn't tune in, it'll be up on the website very soon.
1: Mm-hmm.
0: The first half, and the second half will be next month. We will finish it off because it finished on a cliffhanger.
1: Mm-hmm.
0: And then we did a live radio play.
1: Did a live one as well. That worked all right.
0: Yeah, that was fun.
1: Mm.
0: We had two newbies.
1: Yes,
0: we had Wendy and Will.
1: W&W. And Will's back.
0: Yeah.
1: Will was doing the pulse for a while last year.
0: And he's back. He'll be back next Friday night from 9 till 11. So we got to chat with him and he got to do a radio play because, when I caught up with him a little while ago and he said he, you know, was available to come back again, I said, excellent. Caught him up with everything else we're doing around here and I spoke about the radio plays. And he went, oh, I'd like to do that. Well, come on down.
1: Mm.
0: And so he did. His very first one was live with a script in front of him that he had 10 minutes to read.
1: Mm-hmm.
0: I think he had three characters.
1: Yes, pretty much thrown in the deep end, wasn't
0: it? Yeah, and a big thank you to Wendy for writing it. That was her first...
1: writing and starring.
0: Yeah, she got a few characters in there as well. Mm-hmm. And we had Tony Murphy here, being Tony Murphy.
1: Mm-hmm. doing about five characters.
0: Yeah, five characters.
1: Some of which he forgot he was even doing.
0: Well, it's live radio. It's like, where are we up to on this? Oh, it's my turn, is it?
1: Big, big gap. And then that's got to be Tony.
0: Yeah, that's Tony. You point at him and go, it's your turn.
1: Yeah. You're the other character too.
0: Yeah, it's this one. So, but
1: he had a lot of different voices.
0: He did. He did. Yeah, it was one of the things talking with him out there is that, right, Tony, you've got this character, it's this voice, this character's this voice. And he was writing them down, what voice he had to use. So one of them was his American voice. Another one was his Vincent Price voice. He said, I can't do an Ocker voice. I went, won't work.
1: Don't worry about it.
0: Yeah, don't worry about it. So we had a bit of time. I think we finished about 3:45. We had a bit of a break, had some lunch, or dinner or whatever time it is, and then we're back again.
1: Yes.
0: To have a bit more fun. And you've been scouring the cosmos for some music.
1: Yeah, I've been going, yeah.
0: What have you found?
1: I've found a heap of stuff.
0: Well, I hope so, because you have plenty of time.
1: I've got quite a few mellow songs tonight.
0: Mellow?
1: It's been a long day, and I thought,
0: feet up. It's cooled down. It was really warm this morning, and it's cooled down. I went outside just then and went, oh, it's jumper weather again.
1: So,
0: it's a bit cooler out there. So, and it's about to get dark too. It's getting that way.
1: It would be that time of day.
0: It's just gone 6:07. So, what do you want to play first?
1: Got some Hatfield in the North.
0: All right.
1: This is a song called Fitterstoke Has a Bath.
0: All right.
1: And here we go.
0: He's going to push the play button.
1: There it is. It's there playing.
0: It is. Ooh, it's very mellow.

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2: Triple B.
3: Yes, Vlad. Oh, that was Mr. Vlad. Because it's got dark. You can't play that in the middle of the day.
4: No.
3: You can play it at night. And that's what I just did. No. Led Zeppelin, I see here.
5: It sounded like it was very Robert Plantian.
3: We were listening to it earlier, weren't we?
5: Yeah.
3: That's Led Zeppelin. It's not.
5: Got to put that one on. No, yeah. That was actually the Diablo Swing Orchestra.
3: Which amazed us. We went, really?
5: Doesn't sound like them. They do a lot of different stuff, though.
3: They do, but I didn't know they did Zep.
5: Yeah, Snake Oil Baptism, that was
3: Snake
5: called.
3: Oil Baptism. Mm. I really like that song.
5: That was good, wasn't it?
3: It was.
5: It really cooked.
3: Bit of everything.
5: Mm. Yeah, I like them.
3: Yeah.
5: Go Go Penguin before that with Glimmerings, and we started with Hatfield and the North, and song Fitter Stoke Has a Bath.
3: Sorry, say that again?
5: Fitter Stoke.
3: Fitter Stoke.
5: Has a Bath.
3: Has a Bath.
5: Mm, that was off their first album, called Hatfield and the North.
3: And their second album had the Fitter Stoke dried himself after the bath.
5: Actually, they had another version of the same song on their second album. Mm. A couple of words changed and that was all. I think they liked it.
3: They liked the song. Mm,
5: it is a good song.
3: It was very British.
5: Very poppy, yeah. I think that was sort of like very early 70s.
3: Yeah.
5: Yeah.
3: Yeah, it was a bit of fun. Mm,
5: it was.
3: Yeah.
5: It was fun.
3: So what else do you want to do?
5: I've got Rachel Flowers doing a cover of a Frank Zappa song.
3: Ooh.
5: Rachel Flowers, I think we'd played her a bit.
3: Yeah, we have.
5: She's blind. She's a multi-instrumentalist, American, young American. I think she's in her 20s. Very into jazz and prog and just plays, what'd she do, flute. I just think she started out with flute. Keyboards, bass guitar, you name it. And
3: so what have you been doing with your life then?
5: Yeah, I know.
3: Some people are just talented, aren't they?
5: Yeah, well, I think she started like playing when she was about 3 years old, just banging around the piano and it. Yeah. Mum sort of encouraged her, but she's, just watching her. I mean, it's not just piano. Like, she plays synthesizer as well, which has got a ton of buttons and knobs on it.
3: Oh, yeah, yeah.
5: And she kind of memorizes where everything is and, you know, goes the whole hog. She's really good. So this is Rachel doing a cover of Montana by Frank Zappa.

antenna soon. Just to raise me up a crop of dental floss. Raising it up, waxing it down. In a little white box that I can sell uptown. But by myself, I wouldn't

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But then on the other hand, I would keep the wax and melt it down, pluck some floss and swish it around.

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Every other wrangler would say I was mighty grand,

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5: Right, well, that's it.
8: Yes. Out of the depths of nowhere.
9: Alien.
8: Alien. Or Aliens, if you go into the next one.
9: That was one of those movies where the second one was probably better than the first. To an extent, I thought it was.
8: I really liked the first because it did something nobody had done really a lot of. We had a female hero protagonist. It was the traditional getting chased down, something you don't see catches you, the horror stuff, that sort of gear.
9: It was good. I think the second one probably sold more tickets.
8: The second one was a lot more shooting up.
9: Yeah, well, let's not say it was better. Let's say generally a sequel is not as good as the first.
8: No. Generally, no. Mm. No, they're just making money.
9: But I thought these two were...
8: They were good. I actually like the third one, The Prison Planet. I really like that one. Yeah. It was dark. Yeah, it was dark. And it should have just stopped there. Ripley passed away. Mm. She went in holding the alien that had jumped out of her. Mm-hmm. And that was it. That would have finished it. But, of course, they had to do another one.
9: They're on a good thing.
8: And they resurrected her. They cloned her in the fourth one. But she still had some of the
9: alien DNA
8: in her, so the creatures didn't get her. It was interesting. And then, of course, they've just done all the other alien movies with
9: Covenant and Prometheus.
8: They didn't do much for me. I think he was stretching it a bit.
9: You make some money and you just drag it out as long as you can, but...
8: Yeah,
9: I think they should stop, while they're at a pinnacle.
8: Yeah, I thought doing it as a trilogy would have worked really nicely for me. Doing it that way would have been really nice because she starts as a, she's a pilot, but not this heroine type of character.
9: Yeah, and that developed in the second one, really.
8: Definitely,
9: She sort of... Yeah. Took the lead in that very much.
8: Yeah, so there you go. Mm. What did you just play?
9: Look, we had just listened to Brian Eno from his first album, Here Come the Warm Jets, and a song called Some of Them Are Old. That was his first album, and I reckon that was one of his best.
8: Did he write that on a B-day, Here Come the Warm Jets?
9: I don't know. I don't know. There's various stories for that. But,
8: was that one of them?
9: Possibly.
8: Possibly with Brian Eno.
9: Yeah, who knows?
8: Yeah.
9: But yeah, no, he wrote some of his early albums were really good. I really liked them. They were totally different than the stuff he's doing now, the ambient sort of stuff.
8: Yeah. Again, he's hung around long enough to have evolved, shall we say.
9: Oh, definitely.
8: And it moved into different fields and all that sort of stuff.
9: Yeah, he's pretty much at the forefront of a lot of music.
8: Yeah, he goes chasing things. Yeah.
9: Before that we had, what did we have before? Oh, we had Japanese band Haku with a cover of Mono No Aware. That was pretty good. She sings that very, very fast.
8: Yes.
9: Pretty amazing vocal work.
8: Yeah, that's not a song that you sing along to.
9: Not at all.
8: No, not at all.
9: And to start it off, we had the fabulous Rachel Flowers of Montana playing every instrument on that track.
8: That was brilliant.
9: Mm.
8: It's a Zappa track, so as soon as it starts, you know it's a Zappa track.
9: It's not easy.
8: No.
9: It's not easy music to
8: play. I was thinking as I was listening to it as well, is that you don't hear a lot of xylophone in music.
9: No, he used a lot of it.
8: Yeah, he did.
9: Well, he started out as a percussionist before he sort of took guitar up.
8: Yeah, but he was actually the xylophone, it's a very unique instrument.
9: Tuned percussion, yeah.
8: Yeah, and it's the way he uses it in his work as well. And again, you know, with that cover, you know, singing with the xylophone, they're in sync.
9: Played a lot of stuff in unison.
8: Yeah.
9: You'll find you'll play guitar and, tuned percussion in unison or guitar and keys.
8: Yeah, yeah.
9: And brass even along with it.
8: Yeah, it was just, as I said, I was, again, listening to the track, it was... First of all, it's a Zappa, but the other one is that the xylophone, and it very much sounds like a wooden xylophone. Mm. It's not a metal tingy one.
9: It's
8: got that deeper sound.
9: I mean, a lot of orchestras do that. They'll play in unison to develop a sound.
8: Yep. Yeah.
9: You know, if you get an oboe and a cello playing together, it's totally different than either instrument by themselves.
8: Playing.
9: It's a unique sound. Yeah.
8: That's right. Yeah. They complement each other.
9: They do, yeah. Yep. Well, Zappa did. Actually, a lot of jazz does that.
8: Yep.
9: You know, just to change the tone of what's going on.
8: Yeah. Mm. All right.
9: Mm.
8: If you've just tuned in, we're filling in for Peter.
9: Mm.
8: He's away.
9: Yeah.
8: He'll be back next week.
9: Got a bit of a jazzy bent.
8: Yeah. What do you want to do next?
9: Well, speaking of jazz.
8: Jazz.
9: This is probably the ultimate band ever put together.
8: All right. Oh, that's a big call.
9: It's with Joni Mitchell. Yeah. We had Pat Metheny playing guitar.
8: Yeah.
9: Don Elias on percussion and drums. Yeah. Lyle somebody. I forgot his last name. Playing keys.
8: We'll call it Smith. There you go.
9: Yeah.
8: Lyle Smith.
9: Michael Brecker on sax.
8: Yep.
9: And Jaco Pastorius on bass.
8: Yeah.
9: And all of them are absolutely brilliant jazz musicians. And, yeah, she put this band together to do some concert tours. And this is where Joni Mitchell started to get into jazz.
8: Yeah.
9: So I've got a song called Edith and the Kingpin from Shadows and Light Tour. And, yeah, the playing on this is magnificent. So
8: excellent.
9: Enjoy.
8: Sit back. Relax.

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1: Yes, that was very, very soothing.
2: That was nice, wasn't it?
1: Yeah.
2: Yeah, that was Pat Metheny and Charlie Hayden, who's very, very famous bass player.
1: Mm. It was very
2: very laid back, the Moon Song that was called. And Pat Metheny was also on that first track, Edith and the Kingpin, and keyboard player was Lyle Mays.
1: Ah.
2: I forgot his last name.
1: There you go.
2: But Lyle Mays is also in the Pat Metheny group, so all these guys have kind of played together.
1: Yeah. And you sort of find that, particularly around jazz, that they move about. And sometimes they could be backing bands or backing sort of musicians that come in, play for a bit, move on, somebody else comes in, that sort of stuff. Or they move through these bands. We've talked about some of these bands in the past where, you know, some people come in for a little while, stay for an album or two, move on, somebody else comes in, you know.
2: Yeah, well, the band that Joni Mitchell put together is extraordinary. I think a lot of them have actually played in Pat Metheny group. I think Don Elias was – Lyle Mays certainly did.
1: Yeah.
2: Don Elias, I think, was in with Pat Metheny for a while. And I think Jacko was playing – was done. Yeah, I think they've all kind of gigged together.
1: Yeah, that's right.
2: All extraordinary musicians.
1: Yeah. Bit of news, if you hadn't heard earlier today – Will is back with the Pulse next Friday
2: from
1: 9 to 11.
2: Yeah.
1: So we've got quite a lineup on Fridays now, starting at 6 o'clock in the morning with Sandy M with her music mix, and then we have Boomer Roy with his I'm trying to think of what the name of the program, but it's
2: Back in the Day.
1: Back in the Day, that's right. And then our resident Scotsman. Good old David McKinnon comes in and has a bit of fun. We were out there at Mount Pleasant yesterday with him. He came out. And and then we've got Radical Roy. Then we've got Dean with Safe Space. And now we'll have Will.
2: With the Pulse.
1: Will will be on.
2: Will.
1: He will. So, yeah. So next Friday, he's on from 9 to 11.
2: Yeah.
1: So, yeah. It's just gone... 7 o'clock, so let's do the weather.
2: Yeah, let's see what's happening.
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1: Yeah, so up here at Newry at the moment, it was a warm morning, but it's definitely dropped.
2: Mm-hmm.
1: It went for a top of, I think, 25. It's now 14.9, says it feels like 11.4. So it's a bit chilly out there.
2: Dropped down considerably.
1: Mm-hmm. Going for a minimum of 8 overnight tonight.
2: Okay.
1: Still
2: need the quilt.
1: Yeah. Tomorrow it's going for a top of 15, so 10 degrees cooler than today.
2: Whoa, that's...
1: No rain, but pretty cloudy. Tuesday's going for 19, Wednesday 24, and then the next 2 days I'm not real keen on. Thursday 29 degrees, Friday 30 degrees.
2: Certainly spring, isn't it?
1: No, when 30
2: you
1: get, degrees.
2: You know, you range between 15 and then a few days later it's 30.
1: It's doubling the temperature.
2: It's spring weather.
1: Yeah, and that was the thing this morning was the northerly breeze.
2: A breeze?
1: Breeze, yeah. Well,
2: northerly hurricane.
1: Breeze. I was trying not to rub my eyes because I get hay fever and the dust was everywhere.
2: I was a bit sneezy.
1: I was just a bit dopey.
2: It was a little bit more than a gentle zephyr, wasn't it?
1: It was blowing a gale. and next Saturday, top of 26. So there's no rain for the week. I think we've done our dash for rain for a while now. We've had quite a bit, though. We did have good rain during winter.
2: August was... brilliant.
1: Yeah.
2: We had more in August than we've had since I've looked in my rain gauge chart. And that goes back 5 years. So
1: there you go. So there you go. That's your lot for the week, the weather. Let's get back into some real music.
2: Yeah, okay. I've got a band called The Like.
1: The Like?
2: Yes.
1: They like.
2: Like. They're pretty... And they're doing a cover of a Leonard Cohen song Famous Blue Raincoat, and this is live on Indie 103.1. They recorded this.
1: Yeah, there you go.
2: It's a lovely song. Okay, so I hope you like The Like.

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4: Hey Budburst performers, it's Abby Ferris here. I just wanted to wish you all the best on your music career journey. Keep dreaming big, having fun, and seeing where this crazy music thing takes you.
5: Yes, we certainly do. Yeah, Budburst.
6: Yeah.
5: Back on again this year.
6: Oh, good. Yeah, I missed it last year.
5: Yeah.
6: It's one of my favourite OBs. Yeah. Well, favourite nights out, actually.
5: Yeah, it's fun, isn't it?
6: Been to a few, and they're great. These kids are brilliant.
5: Yeah, and we've already had one in the studio.
6: We had Neve.
5: Neve Relihan. Relihan. Yeah, she was in...
6: Three weeks ago.
5: It was a little bit longer than that, because the last live at Triple B we just had was... I'm trying to remember the band's name.
6: Trickshot.
5: That's it, Trickshot were in a couple of weeks ago, or last week. Was it last week? Last week. Yeah, it was last week.
6: It's a blur.
5: So it was a couple of weeks, probably about 3 to 4 weeks ago. Neve was in.
6: Yeah, she was good.
5: She was good. And if you want to check out, it's still on our Facebook site. You can still see the live performance of Neve there.
6: We've got a clip of her on our YouTube channel as well.
5: Yes. And we've got the full live performance on our website as well. You can go and have a listen to that. So, yeah, brilliant. And it was all original too.
6: Yes.
5: That Neve did.
6: Yeah. A 15-year-old girl that's writing all these songs.
5: It's amazing.
6: Very mature songs. Very mature songwriter. Yeah. She's got a big future.
5: Definitely. So what did you play before?
6: We listened to Paul Simon then with Kathy's song. That's a very nice song. I like that one. Very partial to that. John Carroll with Andy Lucia. Very partial to that one as well. And we had The Light covering Leonard Cohen's famous Blue Raincoat. It's a classic Leonard Cohen song, all in 3/4 time and minor key.
5: Yeah, it was a lovely rendition of that. It was very, very nice. Yeah, so what do you want to do next? What are you up to next?
6: Oh, I'll go a bit more jazzy.
5: Are you?
6: Yeah.
5: Oh, all right.
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2: Yes, Triple B, Triple B, Triple B.
3: I haven't played that in a while.
4: No.
3: No, I thought I would.
4: Yeah.
3: Big thank you to our
4: sponsors.
3: Went
4: on a big run with that one.
3: Yeah, I've found other ones I play. Anyway. Mm.
4: Yes, thank you, sponsors.
3: Yes, without sponsors, we are not here.
4: That's correct.
3: very chilled.
4: Akron family, that was, from their album Love is Simple and a song called Ponies OG. They are quite an unusual band.
3: In what way?
4: Just the songs are quite different. They kind of chop and change a lot.
3: In chop and change in relation to what? Instruments, genres?
4: Sort of feel.
3: Makeup?
4: They'll go through, they'll start off with one thing and end up with something else.
3: Within the song?
4: Within the song.
3: Right, within
4: sometimes
3: the song.
4: Sometimes several times.
3: All right.
4: But good. Yeah. I like them. Yeah. We had before that from 1995, Simon Phillips with Indian Summer.
3: You were talking about Summer. We were having a chat about him.
4: He's pretty well. In case you couldn't tell, he's a drummer.
3: Yeah, full on, wasn't
4: it? The song was basically accompanying a drummer.
3: There were musicians, and then there was the drummer. Yeah. It's like talking to Tony Murphy, really.
4: Yeah. And the drums were up front.
3: Yeah.
4: He actually, he's based in the United States, from England. Actually was a drummer for Toto from 1992 to 2014.
3: Wow.
4: Yeah.
3: I didn't know Toto went that long.
4: I didn't either.
3: It's like definitely not a band I followed their career.
4: He's also a session drummer. He's worked with Brian Eno, Phil Manzanero's 801, Jeff Beck, Big Country, Gary Moore, John Lord, Nick Kershaw, Mike Oldfield, Judas Priest, Mike Rutherford, Tears for Fears, 10cc, Chemical Brothers and The Who.
3: Wow.
4: Session work with him. So
3: it's like, we need a drummer. Who do we get?
4: Simon Phillips.
3: Over there. Get him.
4: Come here, Simon.
3: Get him. What genre? Don't care. Can do it. Have you done this? Yep.
4: Yeah, I can do it. Yeah. I'd play everything from jazz fusion to heavy metal. So.
3: Yeah. And everything in between.
4: Mm-hmm.
3: Yeah, and I started with Toto. Mm. Maybe that's why he did all that, to cleanse Toto off him.
4: Could be. Toto was sort of toted as a progressive rock band, weren't they? I never thought so. In America, if you play anything more than three chords, you're like a prog.
3: Yeah, I suppose so.
4: You're prog rock.
3: You're prog rock if you play more than three chords. And your song goes for about 4.5 minutes.
4: Yeah. If it's anything over the 3 minute mark, you're prog.
3: Yeah. And as soon as it hits 5 minutes, you're jazz, you're fusion.
4: That's right, yeah. Yeah. If you play any fills, you're indie or alternative.
3: Oh, that's right. Yeah. If you change the chord structure, wow, that's a bit too much.
4: Yeah.
3: If it's not highly repetitive.
4: Yeah. Stick a ninth note in your chords and that's it.
3: Oh.
4: You're off the charts. You're not. We're not listening.
3: No, that's it. Heads explode everywhere. it's just
4: too,
3: gone
4: 7:30. Too hard to listen to.
3: Yeah, it's gone 7:35. We're out of here at 8:30. Evie's in with Regional Rewind. She's back in. Last week was a repeat show. I forgot to tell everybody it was a repeat show last week because she was away. She was at a conference. She got invited to a conference.
4: New Kids on the Block or something. It's a lot for up-and-coming filmmakers.
3: I hope it wasn't New Kids on the Block.
4: No. It was,
3: talk about Toto.
4: I don't know what it was. It was called something like that.
3: Yeah. They call it Young Kids on the Block rather than New Kids. Anyway.
4: I knew something.
3: New generation.
4: Anyway, it's for up-and-coming filmmakers.
3: Yeah.
4: And she actually got invited to go to the conference.
3: Yeah, which was up in Queensland, I think.
4: Port Macdonald, was it?
3: Yeah.
4: Something like that.
3: Yeah, that's Queensland.
4: Yeah.
3: I think.
4: Yeah. So, I mean, she's been very busy making films.
3: She has been, So last week she was away and we mentioned, because we were filling in for Peter last week, that Evie was on, and I forgot to go, oh, by the way, it's a repeat of an old show, because as I was driving home, I was listening going, and she was talking about Easter.
4: Well, next year. I mean, they start selling Easter eggs at Christmas. So
3: I think it was one of her shows from 2024 or something. And she was talking, because back then she would do what's happening around the Barossa, and she was talking about, you know, Easter hunting and all this sort of stuff going on. I'm going, oh, that's right, it's a repeat. So if you got fooled a little bit last week, that's my bad. I should have warned you that. But this week is a brand new show. All right, so it's all up to date. She's not going to talk about Easter at all. Well, not that I know.
4: Yeah, I'll be seeing Evie in a few weeks.
3: Yeah, you will. You're going to go out and do a bit more.
4: Back making films with her.
3: Making films. Yeah.
4: I enjoyed it so much last time. Decided to buy some sound equipment and untangle it.
3: Dangle your sound equipment.
4: Dangle sound equipment, hoping I'd get a gig. And yes.
3: Yeah. So whereabouts is that?
4: Greenock.
3: Just up the road.
4: Yeah, just up the road.
3: That's all right.
4: But I will travel if anyone's listening.
3: Yeah. Yeah, we'll travel. Yeah.
4: I got the bug big time.
3: Have dangly audio equipment. We'll travel. That's on your personal account. Oh, we have to get some more music now.
4: Go on.
3: What do you want?
4: Aussie band. I think we've played these guys last week, but it's a different song. Yep. Ozakuma Beats.
3: Yes.
4: Like an Afro band.
3: Yep.
4: So I got that and some Hindi Zara and Molly Otto. So
3: a bit of enjoy.
4: Mixture, yeah. So this is Ozakuma Beats with Yucca.

0: Yeah, this camera zooms in so far.
1: Snow got them.
0: They're dancing. They're doing a little dance. There they go.
2: 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This is Chloe C. Are you a talented musician or part of a band looking for your big break? 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
4: Yes.
5: It's us.
4: Yes. And the Live at Triple B sessions, that also won a bilby.
5: Hmm.
4: We got three bilbies this year.
5: Mm, I know.
4: Did you know that?
5: Mm,
4: you
5: I
4: were
5: was there.
4: Yes.
5: I was on the red carpet.
4: Yeah, you went up a few times.
5: Mm-hmm. Me, Ben, and Olivia.
4: Yeah, it's
5: representing.
4: Yeah, yep. It was a fun night.
5: It was a great night. Yeah,
4: yeah, it's
5: nice food, nice conversation.
4: Yeah, you got to make a radio. Mm.
5: Yeah, built our own radios. And
4: yeah, and they worked.
5: Yes, we could even pick up Triple B on ours.
4: We could, yeah. Olivia was streaming it onto our little boombox.
5: Mm, yeah, we made a Bluetooth boombox as well.
4: Yeah.
5: That was part of the challenge.
4: Yeah. And we've actually kept the one we won a special mention for, mm-hmm. a special commendation or whatever for our making. It was prettified, made all nice and pretty.
5: Mm-hmm.
4: So, yeah, we did pretty well that night.
5: We did excellently, yeah. Yes.
4: So, Live at Triple B sessions, got a booby.
5: Yep, got a bilby for one of our OBs.
4: It was community engagement. We got it for community engagement when we went over to the Newry High School.
5: For engaging the community.
4: Yep, and then we got one for production for

0: Bilby award winning onto.
1: We need like a little Bilby emoji or something, that we can put next to all the ones, things that we've won them for.
0: Yeah. All right. We'll have to make one. Mm. Yeah. Anyway, what did you just play?
1: We listened to Molly Otto then with a song called Honest. Hindi Zara before that with Silence. And, I'm yawning. It's time.
0: I love how you were halfway through talking and the yawn came out. You know how sometimes you get that sneeze?
1: Yeah, yeah.
0: And you can't hold it back. You have to sneeze. But
1: the yawn came out.
0: That was a yawn that went, I'm just going, oh, look at that talk.
1: Ozakam, what was I trying to say?
0: Ozakam, I don't know.
1: Ozakam beats with Jaka. Yaka, yaka.
0: Yaka.
1: That was the start of the set.
0: Mm. Yeah, excellent. Mm. We are. It's just gone 7:52, so let's just over half an hour left. What do you want to get into next?
1: A couple of songs by Radiohead.
0: Before you fall asleep.
1: Well, these will probably send me to sleep. These are pretty mellow.
0: Radiohead. All right.
1: A couple of songs by Radiohead.
0: Yeah.
1: But they're actually, I've got Radiohead and then I've got a cover of a Radiohead song.
0: Oh, what, by Radiohead?
1: It's a Radiohead song, but it's covered by someone else.
0: Ah, all right.
1: And then I've got some Romany Gilmore.
0: Oh, excellent.
1: So, Radiohead.
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2: Do you have an interest in local history? 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
3: FM. Yes. On a Sunday evening.
4: Yeah.
3: No Peter, just us.
4: Just us.
3: Filling in.
4: Yep.
3: Doing what we do.
4: Yep. Peter's back next week, I think.
3: Yes. Yep. We can have a... We can sit down and listen to him.
4: Yes. Excellent.
3: That sounded like a Gilmore to me. Actually, a couple of Gilmores.
4: That was a couple of Gilmores live.
3: Yeah,
4: it was a couple of Gilmores. David Gilmore and his daughter Romany.
3: Yeah, well, Romany was the vocalist.
4: Vocalist, yes.
3: Definitely. Yep. But the guitar was
4: David Gilmore.
3: Very David. Mm. Yeah, it's very David Gilmore.
4: Fantastic guitarist.
3: Yeah, and before that, what's?
4: Before that, we had...
3: Radiohead, not Radiohead.
4: Hello Freak.
3: Yep.
4: Blowout. Mm. And that was a Radiohead song, but not by... Radiohead, and that's one. But we did have Radiohead before that with High and Dry from their Bend album.
3: We're getting close. It's 8:10. Mm-hmm. We're out of here at 8:30. Evie's in with Regional Rewind.
4: Mm.
3: So what do you want to jump into next?
4: A couple of Sunday songs. How's that sound?
3: Well, Sunday, so that would make sense to me.
4: It would make sense.
3: Yeah.
4: So I've got the Sundays from Reading, Writing, Arithmetic album and a song called Can't Be Sure.

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1: You certainly are. On this
2: funky little noise?
1: Yeah. Can you do it again?
2: No.
1: Give it a go.
2: I hear that.
1: Do it again. Gonna have to record. Well, we've recorded it now.
2: I think it needs a bit of oil.
1: It's been a long day.
2: Why is my computer 10 minutes slow with the time?
1: I don't know. Well, it's 8:23. We're about to not be here anymore. We're going to hand over to Evie with Regional Rewind. What are you doing? Who knows?
2: Gone all funky.
1: Well, it's been one of those weekends with computers and things going funky on us.
2: Yeah.
1: What was some of the music you just played there?
2: We had the Sundays with Can't Be Sure.
1: I can be. It is Sunday.
2: We had the Sundays with She. And we had Split Ends with Sweet Dreams.
1: Mm. It was definitely Split Ends.
2: It was.
1: Yeah. So we're going to get out of here very, very soon. Sandy M is first thing up in the morning, tomorrow morning at 6 o'clock. Get up. Her music train's on. Mm-hmm. And then Gaz is on after that. There's no Johnny tomorrow night, people. Sorry. He's having the night off. But he has promised when he comes back next Monday, so not tomorrow, the following week, mm-hmm. he's got something special for you. All right? So.
2: Excellent.
1: Yeah. All right. So what do you want to go out with?
2: I'm going to play the Space Monkeys.
1: Oh, yeah?
2: With Let It Shine.
1: But didn't we – we did time travel this today.
2: We did.
1: Well, we didn't really go into space, did we?
2: No, didn't really.
1: Well, I mean, we moved spaces.
2: It was sci-fi.
1: Well, it's sci-fi, definitely. Definitely. Mm. But, and if you missed the Stage Radio play that we played today, it'll be up on the website later this week. And the live radio play, and again, big thank you to Wendy, Will and Tony Murphy for being involved in that. So take us out, Mr. Steve.
2: Okay, Space Monkeys, Let It Shine, and we'll see you later.
1: Yeah, bye-bye.
2: Bye-bye.

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Hello, good evening, and welcome to Regional Rewind on Triple BFM 89.1. I'm Evie, and the song that started off the show this evening was Honey Drunk by Effie Isabel. This track is from her debut EP, Libra Rising, and it invites you on a journey into Effie's world that, thread by thread, she has created devotedly by hand. Across the EP, she explores themes of transformation, empowerment, momentum, sapphism, and tenderness, works which come to life through confessional lyricism and melodic songwriting, backed by her ethereal and euphoric dream pop production. Its lead single, Honey Drunk, which you listen to, is an ode to the transformative experience of queer love after years of compulsory heterosexuality. It showcases vulnerable and raw vocals, meeting resonant guitar tones and warm synth pads, creating a sound that is at once intimate, luscious, and luminous. So if you enjoyed Honey Drunk, definitely go check out the full debut EP, Libra Rising. As always, Effie is linked in the latest Regional Rewind social post on the Triple BFM Facebook page and Instagram at BBBFM89.1. So please head over there, give her a follow, check out her other music, and also while you're there, check out the other amazing local artists that we have in store tonight. Though two are currently living interstate, but they are from Adelaide and they may one day come back, so you never know. Speaking of those other artists, we've got some really interesting alternative rock, general punk rock, and a whole lot of pop and a bit of electronica at the end of the show. Also, of course, I have the latest Atomic Top 20 charts brought to you by Max B, filled with, of course, independent Australian musicians from all over the country, in the most liked, loved, and commented on songs from the Atomic Music platform. So you'll have that to look forward to later on in the show. For now, how about we get right into that rockier sound of the evening, starting with Barking at Me by Hard Rubbish. Barking at Me is from the latest release from Hard Rubbish, Barking at Me/Scene, and it's the latest music released by this local rock band since their acclaimed debut, Evergreen 1924. Hard Rubbish is a band of misfits, a band of junk, an assortment of heavy waste sitting roadside, with members hailing from Adelaide stalwarts, Horror My Friend, Colourblind, and lesser-known Dead Roo. Hard Rubbish pulls together a myriad of influences and feelings into something new and shiny. This track was produced, recorded, and mixed by Dylan Young, Way Dynamic, and the double single marks the recorded debut of Claire Trednick on the vocals, guitar, and violin, alongside Jason Katarsis on the vocals, guitar, Ricky Abick on the drums, and George on the bass. From the quiet aches in Scene to the restless indie rock urgency of Barking at Me, Hard Rubbish showcase a band confidently delivering their most assured work to date. So please check out Hard Rubbish if you enjoy their sound. And without further ado, I am Evie. 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Please enjoy.

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0: Welcome back to Regional Rewind on Triple BFM 89.1. I'm Evie, and just then was Best Life by the Mushniks. This song is the newest single from the punk band, and it's an anthem of bad decisions, empty bank accounts, and absolutely no regrets. It's a song for anyone who has ever looked at the consequences of their choices, shrugged, and decided they'd probably make the same choices again. It's built around a noisy, punk-friendly wall of guitars and nonchalant lead vocals. Best Life finds its punch in the contrast between the understated delivery and a choir of ragged harmonies piling on behind it. It's scrappy, loud, and probably not going to improve your financial situation. But then, who can afford to worry about that right now? With the cost of just about everything going through the roof, Best Life is a song for anyone who's checked their bank account and decided that worrying about it won't make the number any better. It's about bracing the small pleasures, questionable purchases, and terrible financial decisions that keep you going when you've got $35 to your name, or less. So if you enjoyed Best Life by Mushniks, definitely go check them out. As always, the amazing bands featured on the show are linked in the latest Regional Rewind social post. So you can head on over to our Facebook page and our Instagram at BBB FM 89.1 Community Radio. Give them a follow and maybe even check out their other chains if you liked their sound. And of course, please go support our local South Australian community by going to some of their live shows as well when you can. Alrighty, I'm Evie, you're listening to Regional Rewind on Triple BFM 89.1, and it is time for me to pass you over to Max B so you can hear this week's Atomic Top 20 charts, especially because you missed out on last week's with my being away. Alrighty, please enjoy these next few tracks of independent Australian artists. I will be back with you after song number 11 with some more poppier tunes by some South Aussie artists. I'm Evie, you are listening to Regional Rewind on Triple BFM 89.1. Please have fun with Max. I'll see ya after song number 11.
1: Hey guys and girls, welcome to a new week of the Atomic Top 20. I'm your host Max B, and I'm about to run you through the 20 most popular Australian songs as voted by you, the listener, on Atomic Music this week. To kick it off, we're going to head over to Adelaide, where Wicked Empire is down one spot this week into the number 20 position. This is their single called Seems Like.
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0: You're listening to the Atomic Top 20, and we just heard Adelaide artist Juniper R landing in at number 16 there with a second Autumn, that single, holding on to that spot for a second week. Kathleen Turner Overdrive from Toowoomba landed at number 17 with Democracy Manifest. That single was a recent number one charter for two consecutive weeks. Nearby in Ipswich, the Northern Lights took out the number 18 position with Dope Fiend. And Canberra band The Transit Dolls landed in number 19 this week with their single called Pint of Alibis. It's over to Nug Nug now, where the artist known as Buffalo Bob is taking out the number 15 spot this week with this little ditty called Song for Arlo.
1: 15.

0: As the recovery effort gets underway after this week's devastating flood
1: 14.
0: In Queensland, it's not only homeowners counting the cost of yet another natural disaster in the region. Roads and other crucial infrastructure, including

0: That was the Wings of Knives from Adelaide. Their single called Product, landing at number 12 this week. You're listening to the Atomic Top 20, and I'm your host, Max B, bringing you the 20 hottest Aussie hits all across the country this week. We had James Montgomery Wilcox from Canberra taking out the number 13 position this week with The Little Things. That single made its debut this week. We also had Harvey Bay band Sagnar taking out number 14 with their 7-week number one single called Queensland Roads Are Trash. And right now it is Bethanga band The Back Porch Fridays. They're taking out the number 11 spot, and this single is called Back Porch. Check it out.
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I'm Evie, and just then was the first half of this week's Atomic Top 20 charts. As always, I have my fingers crossed for some more South Aussies later on, but we'll have to wait and see who has made it to number one this week. And for now, we're getting right back into our South Australian tunes. And we're starting that back off with Suffer by Pat. And they're excited to share a taste of what's to come in 2027 for Pash with their newest single, Suffer. The song has verses reminiscent of late 80s INXS, and frontman Jet describes Suffer as a song about the intense suffering you experience when you lose something or someone meaningful in your life, and the lingering tenderness that stays with you however messy it was. Suffer is the final conversation. This new song lands as the band kicks off their national headline tour. This is the biggest tour we have ever done in Brisbane and the Gold Coast this week. And Pash are hitting all the major cities across the country for the next month. And it's all leading to their hometown gig at Lion Arts Factory on the 15th of October. So if you like this next track and you enjoy the sound of Pash, maybe that's something to check out. Alrighty, I'm Evie. 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This right now is Suffer by Pash. Please enjoy.

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0: 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I'm Evie, and just then was Nosebleeds by Yes Boone. Now, Yes Boone has unveiled his stadium-sized new single Nosebleeds quite recently, and this pulsating track takes inspiration from French house, mixing it with an introspective and darker flair drawn from British post-punk stalwarts like The Cure and The Smiths. And with Yes Boone taking center stage by adding his vocals to the mix, Nosebleeds is a bold first taste of what's to come following his recent signing with Warner Music Australia and Warner Records US. Of the song, Yes Boone shares that Nosebleeds is about the infatuation you feel early on in a relationship, and all the dramatic uncertainty that comes with it. There's something theatrical about it that I'm trying to capture with the music. I wrote it during a period in London and Paris, which feels like the respective homes of the vocal style and the production choices. It took a little while to find my voice, to sing on my own tracks, and to put my own words to the music for the first time. So that is pretty cool. If you enjoy Yes Boone, definitely go check him out. He is originally from Adelaide, though is currently based in Sydney. You never know, he may come back one time soon. So I'm still going to share his music. Alrighty, please go check out Yes Boone and, of course, Pash, who played before him, through our latest Regional Rewind social post, which you can find on our Facebook page and our Instagram at BBBFM 89.1 Community Radio. Head on over there and give everybody a follow, give them a like, give them some love, check out their music, and just appreciate what South Australia has created. Alrighty, I'm Evie, and it is time for me to pass you back over to Max B so you can hear the final half of this week's Atomic Top 20 charts. As always, a huge thank you to Max for hosting, and hopefully we'll hear some more South Australians in this mix. For now though, I'm Evie, you're listening to Regional Rewind on Triple B FM 89.1. Please enjoy this next few songs with Max. We're starting at song number 11. I'll catch you after the number one has been revealed.
1: Number

0: Stuart Rennie music there from Yarrawonga. That single was called Trying Not to Fall, and it was your number 8 this week all across the country on the Atomic Top 20. Wagga Wagga artist Earth Aliens had a back-to-back in the number 9 and 10 positions this week with Heaven Sent making its way down the charts and My Heart's on Fire making its way up the charts. And if you'd like to have your say which Australian artists you like to hear on the program, head on to atomicmusic.com.au and you can listen to your favourite hits there. We're back to Adelaide now with Dave Varicali Music. He's been on the streets and this single of the same name is your number 7 this week.
1: Number 7.

0: Thanks to all the guys and girls out there listening and supporting Aussie music. That was Carnival Road from Canberra. They're up in the number 4 position this week with their single called Down in the Garden, which was up 7 spots. Congratulations to the Capital Territory Band from Tampa in New South Wales, not Florida. That was 51 Boneyard at number 5 with Peter Pan's Last Ride. And Brisbane artist Firefish landed at number 6 this week with a song called Shadows featuring Jemmy John. Right now it is the ever popular Goulburn pop singer Izzy Capo. She has ascended into the number 3 position this week with one of her latest releases, not her latest hit, but the one before it, called White Lie. You can listen to it now, and if you want to listen to it later, you can do so on Atomic. Here it is.
1: Number 3.

0: yet another Adelaide artist in the top 20 this week. That was Bork at the Moon, and the single was called Can't Get Enough. That was your number two, which means this week, for a fourth consecutive week, we have a Brisbane artist, Sonic Keys. And I've had a look at the numbers, and to be honest, it looks like there's no slowing down for this single. It's doing really well. It's called Make My Move, and it's Sonic Keys' first solo release after a string of hits was released in collaboration with Aria Cook last year. Just maybe Sonic Keys has picked up a number of fans from that collab. Here it is, your number one single all across Australia on the Atomic Top 20 this week.
1: Number 20.

Well, that's it, guys and girls. Sonic Keys making out like a bandit for a fourth consecutive week at number one. Congratulations to Sonic Keys and all the fans up in Brisbane and all across Australia who listened to that single, Make My Move, on Atomic this week. I've been your host, Max B. Thanks for tuning in, and I'll see you again at the same time next week for a brand new installment of the Top 20. Till then, bye for now.

Welcome back to Regional Rewind on Triple BFM 89.1. I'm Evie, and just then was the final half of this week's Atomic Top 20 charts. As always, a huge thank you to Max B for hosting, and I hope you enjoyed it. Alrighty, we are nearing the end of the show now, so how about I tell you a little bit about my final song of the night, Lion Jam, To The Sun by What Makes. This is the debut single by What Makes, and it's part protest, part outdoor dance floor, and part attempting to hug the extractive elite back to earth. This Australian multidisciplinary artist, What Makes, is coming to the music from a background in visual art, film, and interdisciplinary ecological practice, and released Lion Jam To The Sun on the 21st of August. This is the first single from the forthcoming audiovisual double EP, Watercolour Time / Stone Hands Sweat. The song is immersive organic electronica, live percussion, playful chants, and hypnotic rhythms, turning an environmental activism into something you can actually dance to. It's inspired by the commons, rights of nature, libertarianism, and regenerative economics. Lion Jam asks what happens when we stop treating land, water, and each other as things to own. You don't own the land is for everyone. The song began as a desire to make work that felt like a celebration instead of a warning. Rather than imagining collapse, Lion Jam imagines the cultures we might create if we understood ourselves as connected. More sharing, more belonging, less hoarding. More life, less billionaire. The warm-hearted music video created by What Makes and Axel Orn Jansson was filmed in Iceland with the outdoor appreciation team. Friends run through volcanic landscapes pursued by the extractive elite until the story takes an unexpected turn. Not revenge, but hugs. Humor becomes a way out of despair. Lion Jam is just the first release from a 7-year audiovisual project connecting What Makes' music with films created in collaboration with more than 20 artists across 10 countries. So if you enjoy their sound and maybe even their visuals, please go check them out because that just sounds like a really cool venture. As always, What Makes will be linked with the rest of our featured artists in tonight's show on the latest Regional Rewind social post on our Facebook page and our Instagram at BBBFM 89.1 Community Radio. So please head on over there, give our South Aussie artists a follow, even if they may not be based here anymore. As always, please also check out their music and maybe a show or two if they've got one coming up near you. I'm Evie, and it is time for me to bid you good night, goodbye, and a lovely rest of your evening. I'll catch you next week with another lot of new South Australian tunes and the latest Atomic Top 20 charts. I'm Evie, you're listening to Regional Rewind on Triple BFM 89.1. This right now is Lion Jam, To The Sun by What Makes. Please enjoy.

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0: Yeah, it's just a custom. That's all right, baby. You wait until we got the one we're going to keep.
1: Hello, everyone. This is your Action News reporter with all the news that is news across the nation on the scene at the supermarket. There seems to have been some disturbance here. Pardon me, sir. Did you see what happened?
2: Yeah, I did. I was standing over by the tomatoes, and here he come, running through the pole beans, through the fruits and vegetables, naked as a jaybird. And I hollered over to Ethel. I said, "Don't look, Ethel." And it's too late. She'd already been incensed.
3: He comes.

0: we're here at the gas station. 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
1: Yeah, they. I was just in here getting my car checked, and he disappeared out of the traffic. Come streaking around the grease right there. Didn't have nothing on but a smile. I looked in there, and Ethel was getting her cold drink. I hollered, "Don't look, Ethel!" And it's too late. She'd already been mooned. Flashed her right there in front of the shock absorber.
2: He ain't rude.
1: Boogity, boogity.
2: He ain't rude.

0: Once again, your Action News reporter in the booth at the gym covering the disturbance at the basketball playoff. Pardon me, sir. Did you see what happened?
1: Yeah, see. Hey, Tom, I was just going down there to get Ethel a snow cone. Here he come, right out of the cheap seats. Dribbling. Right down the middle of the court. Didn't have on nothing but his heels. Made a hook shot and got out through the concession stand. I hollered up at Ethel. I said, "Don't look, Ethel!" It was too late. She'd already got a free shot. Grandstand. Right there in front of the home. Hey.
2: What is it calling the street?
3: Here it comes again. Who's that with it? Echo. Is that you, Echo? What do you think you're doing? Get your clothes on.
2: Well, yes, they call him the street.
3: Ethel, where you go?
2: He likes to show off his disease.
3: Ethel, you shameless pussy.
2: If there's an audience to be found, you'll be streaking it round, inviting public to tea.
3: Say it isn't so, Ethel.
2: Well, yes, they call him the street.
3: Ethel!
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0: He tied her up.
1: Help, he's tied me up. Help.
0: He turned on the buzzsaw.
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0: tracks. A train started coming.
1: Oh, it's off the train. It's off the train. Help.

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I've got some exciting news for you. 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
1: Rich girl, she buys her dreams. It's a rich world behind the scenes. Green eyes, they tell it all. The more she

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1: You're with Wayne Phillips as well, part of the Australian Cricketers Association Masters visit to the Barossa. 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

to San Francisco, she must have lost her way. Posting a poster of Pancho and Cisco one California day. She says she believes in a Robin Hood and brotherhood and colors of green and gray.

San Francisco, I will be Gadjoué. I'll be the Count of Monte Cristo, you'll be the Countess May.

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I've got something super exciting to share with you all. 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

So they get tired, was come dark and red, I'll make it weary and tired. And then he went and knocked her old lady house, and old lady ran to and said, "Who is it?" Jack said, "Me, mama said, could we spend the night here? Because we're far from home, very tired."

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0: Well, let's have a look at the weather, shall we? Here in the valley at the moment, it's 9.8, going for a top of 15. It'll be cloudy with a slight chance of a shower early this morning. Winds southerly 20 to 30 k's, turning southeasterly 15 to 25 k's this morning. And if you're on your way down to Adelaide, it's 11.8 at the moment, going for a top of 17. Also cloudy with a slight chance of a shower early this morning with light winds. 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

0: Double play right there to start your day. That was Sheena Easton with 9 to 5. And at the top there, Simply Red with Sunrise.
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3: Hey Budburst performers, it's Abby Ferris here. 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

0: Sade right there with Your Lover's King. Then we had a couple of tracks from John Farnham with Playing to Win and Pressure Down. And at the top there, Ed Sheeran with Azazam.
1: 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Nodding and smiling when you have no idea what's going on? Don't let...
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0: Plenty of great music right there to get you moving and a grooving on a Monday morning, just like Jan of Tanunda. Good morning to you. Well, you just heard Simply Red with Infidelity. Then it was Earth, Wind and Fire with Let's Groove. And at the top there, Justin Timberlake with Take Back the Night.
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0: from the 70s, Brotherhood of Man right there with Angelo and Save Your Kisses for Me. And at the top there you heard Simply Red with Riding on a Train.
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0: Well, that was Frou Frou from Shrek 2 with Holding Out for a Hero. Then we had a couple of tracks with Bruno Mars called On My Soul and Groove Me Crazy. 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
0: Well, let's have a look at the weather here in the valley at the moment. It's 10.1, going for a top of 15. It'll be cloudy with a slight chance of a shower early this morning. Winds southerly 20 to 30 k's, turning southeasterly 15 to 25 k's this morning. If you're on your way down to Adelaide, it's 12.2, going for a top of 17. Also cloudy with a slight chance of a shower early this morning with light winds. This weather update was brought to you by Triple BFM's media partner, The Leader, the Barossa's favourite newspaper.

0: Another triple play there on Triple B. That was Olivia Dean with Man I Need. Then it was Sam Fender and Olivia Dean again with Rain Me In. And at the top there, a mashup, as they call them, between Sam Smith, Rick Astley and Whitney Houston. And a very good morning to Kevin of Newry. Hope you're having a great morning.
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0: Teddy Swims right there with Lose Control. And we also heard from Riley Keough with her cover of the Prince track When Doves Cry. And we also heard from Dua Lipa with Levitating. And at the top there, The Who, Oldie but a Goldie, a fabulous My Generation.
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0: Michael Bublé right there with Higher. We also heard from James Morrison with Slave to the Music, Go West with the King of Wishful Thinking, and at the top there from 1980 it was Diana Ross with Upside Down. The best
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0: Ah, yes, Lisa Stansfield there, Old Woman. And we also heard from Eric Clapton with I'm a Man and Classical Gas.
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0: A bit of a theme going there. Feeling All Right with Joe Cocker. Irene Cara with What a Feeling. And at the top there, Can't Stop the Feeling with Justin Timberlake. Got some shout outs here to Norm, Sue, Kim, and Jammo. Also, Matthew of Greenock.
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0: Huey Lewis right there with Feeling All Right. Then we heard the Chainsmokers featuring Kelsey Ballerini with This Feeling, and at the top there from the 70s Blue Suede with, you guessed it, Hooked on a Feeling.
1: Hey there, musical artist. 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
2: It's flying high, you know how I feel. 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

0: 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Anyhow, we also heard from Alisa Keys with Feeling You, Feeling Me, and at the top there, Nina Simone with Feeling Good, right here on Triple BFM 89.1.
1: Ben Lennon here. 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

0: Sarah Bareilles there with Home. And we also heard from Lucas Graham with What Happened to Perfect. And at the top there, Lewis Capaldi with I Cry in Silence. If you're feeling a bit sad, you can always call Beyond Blue at 1300 224 636. 1300 224 636, or go online to beyondblue.org.au.
1: 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Yet we do more than that. We microchip, de-sex, vaccinate and behaviour test all our animals so you have a happy, healthy pet. 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Your generosity changes lives. Oh, we can also board your pets when you're away.
0: Sounds good. Well, let's have a look at the weather. Here in the valley at the moment, it's 12.3, going for a top of 15. It'll be cloudy with a slight chance of a shower early this morning. Winds southerly 20 to 30 k's, turning southeasterly 15 to 25 k's this morning. Down in Adelaide at the moment, it's 12.8, going for a top of 17. Also cloudy with a slight chance of a shower early this morning with light winds. This weather update was brought to you by Triple BFM's media partner, The Leader, the Barossa's favourite newspaper.